What a beautiful song. The Blue Ribbon Brass. That was the Enchanted Woods Waltz off the album Steaming Polkas. I bet it was steaming when it was recorded on July 5th, 1978 at Rodemann's Lakeview Ballroom in Bolt, Wisconsin. Before that, Jerry Dostal, the proclaimed King of the Bohemians with the Woodland Polka. That was off of the Bohemian Polka Party album. And we started this hour off with the Ridgeland Dutchman, and probably one of my most top favorite, definitely like top five, maybe top three most favorite polka tunes, the Rainbow Valley Polka, that was written by Ray Dorschner. We're going to play another Ray Dorschner song here in a minute, but if you're new to Polka Time, welcome. So glad you tuned in. So glad you tuned in for an hour of polka goodness. Old-timey polka goodness. Songs from Wisconsin and the Upper Midwest. And I'm so glad that you tuned in. What we do on Polka Time at the beginning of every show is we try to play a little spectrum, a little assortment, a little gift basket of different types of songs you might hear polka bands play. So we'll play two polkas, a waltz, a Lendler, and a Schottische, just so you can get an idea of what some of the different sort of rhythms are like and how the songs are kind of put together. So we need to play a Lendler next. So let's listen to Ray Dorschner and his Rainbow Valley Dutchman with the Sleepy Time Lendler. But don't go to sleep, because we've got some fun more songs coming up this hour. This is off the album Old Time Favorites. Ray Dorschner, take it away.

0: Fez Fritchie with the Mountain Bell, Schottisch. Before that, Ray Dorschner. Oh my goodness. that one was spicy. Ray Dorschner and his Rainbow Valley Dutchman with the Sleepy Time Lendler before that. So what are we doing right now? We're trying to do a little summer theme. We've got summer theme going on all summer long on Polka Time with DJ Shotsky. And so what was the uniting theme in that one? We were going out in the woods. We were taking a hike through the Rainbow Valley. We were getting out in the woodland with the woodland polka. We were, you know, enjoying the woods and the beautiful trees and the enchanted wood waltz. We didn't go to sleep with the Sleepy Time Lendler. No, we didn't. We got right back out there, kept hiking with the Mountain Bell Schottisch. That's kind of what we're doing. Now, if you can think of a song that maybe has a little summer theme, requests and dedications for future shows are definitely welcome. You can send your request to djshotsky@gmail.com. Just remember that this show is all vintage and all vinyl, so I'll play requests as songs are available in my record library, and I'll do my best. I got a really fun email from a listener looking for the Rockin' Robin song on a polka style. I'm gonna have to dig a little bit for that one. I'm not sure if I have that, but it's fun for me to go to the collection and see what I have and to see if I could play something special for you. So djshotsky@gmail.com. I'd love to hear your polka stories. I'd love to hear why you like polka, because I just never get tired of hearing, you know, who taught you how to polka or how you discovered polka or what polka means to you and your family. So please let me know. When we come back, let's have a good time with the Good Time Polka by John Chuck and the Wisconsin Dutchman after we take a quick break. Stay tuned.
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2: WVMO thanks its partners in the local music community, including the Stoughton Opera House. The Opera House has announced its 26-27 season of music with tickets to go on sale Monday, August 3rd to members. This upcoming season showcases a wide variety of music, including Bela Fleck, the Wood Brothers, Sista Strings, Marty Stewart, and Judy Collins, to name a few. More information on the entire 26-27 season lineup at the Opera House can be found at stoughtonoperahouse.com.

Wasn't that cute? The Pee that was Pee Wee King with the Get Together Polka. I think we should maybe do that as a sing along sometime in the future. I would want to learn the words to that. Good idea. All right, let me put it in the idea bucket, and we'll return to that another time. But we do have a sing along this week. If you are a subscriber to the Shotsky Lodge newsletter, then you already know about this. I like to do one song every week this summer, which we're aiming for every week, to do a song that's like a popular song among polka bands, like the kind of song you would be likely to hear if you go to see a polka band out in the community. And if that song has words to it, then you might want to know the words, right? Isn't it fun when you go to a concert and like everybody knows the words to the song and you feel like you're a part of things? You know, that's the idea here, is that we'll do a sing-along, gather around the campfire. You know, it's like a summery thing, but you know, we're going to learn the words to a song is what I'm saying. So this week I've got a special treat for you. We're going to hear another song by the Ridgeland Dutchman. I open the show with it, open the show with the Ridgeland Dutchman. We'll do one from another album. We're going to hear the Happy Wanderer Polka. Now, in all honesty, this song makes me roll my eyes a little bit, not because of the song, not that it's a good song. It's a, you know, Germans love it, you know, traditional song, but I had to sing it in a youth choir when I was a kid. My school did like this like around the world themed, you know, choir thing, and we had to sing it, and I think it's just I've been overexposed to this song, but that's just me personally. It's a good song. A lot of people play it. I think we should learn the words. So that's what we're going to do tonight. This particular recording is special. If you know the Bruggen family, is a polka family in Wisconsin. It started with Herman Bruggen, who founded the band in 1946. Among his 11 children, there were four brothers who joined Herman's Jolly Dutchman when they were old enough to play. And then they had sons, Gary and Brian. Okay, so we've got three generations of polka people here. Gary continues the tradition with Gary's Ridgeland Dutchman in Westby. Brian, grandson Brian, went on to form Brian and the Mississippi Valley Dutchman, and they play in Cashton. Okay, tonight's sing-along is a time capsule. This is Brian from Brian and the Mississippi Valley Dutchman singing at age 12. Any... He pretty much hits the notes. It's really cute. I think you're going to like it. Okay, let's listen to the Happy Wanderer Polka by the Ridgeland Dutchman and Brian Bruggen singing, age 12. Here we go.

Another classic song by Romy Gaz. That was Musicians. Play All Night. Before that, Solibel and the Jolly Swiss Boys with the Barn Dance, Schottisch. We're doing a little summertime dance party on Polka Time with DJ Schatzky. That's right. We're kind of imagining that it's, you know, it's summertime. We're going to the community festival. There's a big tent, or we're gathering at the barn out in the dairy farm, and we're going to listen to polka bands play all night. That's what I love. Of course, before that, we had the sing-along for this week's episode with the Ridgeland Dutchman, Happy Wanderer Polka. Wasn't that cute? Little 12-year-old Brian. Good job, Brian. Good job. All right, I think I've got time to squeeze in one more song. What do you do at the end of a good dance? Well, you thank your host. You thank them for a wonderful evening, and that's what Little Wally's going to do. Thanks for a wonderful evening, Little Wally. Let's wrap up this segment and this dance with this tune. I think you'll like it.

Thanks for a wonderful evening, Lil Wally. Hey, when we come back, let's head to the lake with some polkas for paddling and swimming. I think you'll like them. Stay tuned.

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1: This is Mary Merle from Winnequa Road with the Monona Bird Report. It's hard to believe, but the breeding season is nearly over. By mid-July, young birds are out and about, learning to get by on their own. It's a perilous time. One day they are cozy in their nests, and the next they are navigating a bewildering new world. At the MGE power plant in downtown Madison, two young peregrine falcons fledged from their nest box there in late June. Soon after, one of them was found on the ground with a broken leg. Like other raptors, peregrines have about a 50-50 chance of survival in their first year. In urban environments, their chances are even worse. But in the Madison area, we have superheroes, and they came to the rescue. These heroes are the staff of the Dane County Humane Society Wildlife Center and the UW Vet School's Wildlife Medicine Program. The falcon, which had been named Monarch, was taken to the Wildlife Center, where the team operated to mend the injured leg. Monarch is now recovering and is expected to return to the wild after its rehabilitation. Monarch's story is a powerful reminder of the important service that the Wildlife Center provides to our community. Its small staff, along with a legion of volunteers, care for sick, injured, and orphaned wildlife throughout the year. And they also provide excellent advice through their website and by phone. But they receive zero government funding, and that means they depend entirely on the community, that is you, to continue to make such heroics possible. This is Mary Merle with the Monona Bird Report, and I'm glad that WVMO cares about birds.
2: Hi, this is Lori from the Monona Senior Center. Are you interested in learning more about the canines and canine handlers that work for the City of the Monona Police Department? If so, come down to the Monona Senior Center. We will discuss the new facility service dog Recon, who has joined School Resource Officer Luke Wunsch of the Monona Police Department. You'll learn the purpose of Recon joining the force and how she can benefit the schools and community as a whole. Call 608-222-3415 to register for the Monona PD Canine Program on Wednesday, July 29th at 10 a.m. This information can also be found in our July newsletter, The Monona Senior Connection.
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4: Welcome back to this summertime edition of Polka Time, where the only reel you pay attention to involves your fishing line. The next set of songs will take us to the lake, starting with Ed Podolak with the Ripples Polka.

from Stevens Point, the Polka Stars with the Bayside Waltz. And before that, a fun little number by Ed Podolak, the Ripples Polka. Now, on the album, on the cover of this album, it's off of Rex Records from Massachusetts. The cover of the album says that Ed is New England's answer to You Know Who. I don't know, Ed. I don't know. New England's answer to maybe Little Wally? Maybe they were like competitors, or You Know Who, maybe, I don't know, another kind of more Polish-leaning star. I don't know. But anyway, it was a fun song. So that was the Ripples Polka, the Bayside Waltz. We're doing a little lake-themed, a little water-themed. And the next song I'm excited to play, this is a Dick Rogers song, and it's called the Kelly Lake Polka. Now, not super familiar with all of this music or all of the geography of Wisconsin. You know, I had to wonder, is the Kelly Lake Polka named after a lake that's named Kelly? Or is it named after a person whose name is Kelly Lake? So, of course, I went to Google Maps. And yes, in fact, there is a Kelly Lake in Wisconsin, in Suring, near Oconto. And if you zoom in on Google Maps, you'll find that there's a place that's called Romy's Holiday Inn. I don't think it's any connection to our Romy Gaz. I think it's somebody else maybe named Romy. But Romy's Holiday Inn looks amazing. It's got steaks. It's got taxidermy. It's got ice cream drinks. Everything you want. Cash only. So do I want to go to Kelly Lake? Yes. Do I want to go to Romy's Holiday Inn? Yes, I do. But until I can hop in the car and drive out to Suring, Wisconsin. I'm probably pronouncing it wrong. If I'm pronouncing it wrong, you can send the pronunciation to djshotsky@gmail.com. In the meantime, let's listen to Dick Rogers play the Kelly Lake Polka.

Swing and sway, rock and roll, singing all together. Swing and sway, rock and roll, singing all together. Now the captain joins the group with his concertina. Larry's polka band will make gals swing like ballerinas. Larry's polka band will make gals swing like ballerinas. Now the cruise is ending, the sun is slowly rising. Boys and gals together, still they're hopping.

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0: had fun.
1: Songs of the 70s and their stories. Unless I can't find something interesting, then I just play the song. That's what you get with this show called We Had Joy, We Had Fun. And I'm Pat O'Neill. Powerful A&M Records had a big 1970s English roster. Cat Stevens, Peter Frampton, Joe Cocker, Supertramp. But they still had some doubts about a new English band. So they offered the group a contract for just one song. These days, that song is in the Grammy Hall of Fame, and it's on the Rolling Stone magazine list of the 500 greatest songs of all time. It was the first hit for a band that ended up having years of success on A&M. The Police.

Roxanne, written by Sting and performed by The Police. In an interview, their guitarist Andy Summers called it the group's signature song, but doubted it ever made the U.S. Top 40. And he was wrong. It made it to number 32. Here's one from 71, a group that sounds a little like the Fifth Dimension. They're called the Free Movement.

I found someone of my own. The only hit for a California group called The Free Movement. WKRP in Cincinnati was a fictional radio station until a few months ago. I'll tell you about that right after ABBA. If you check-

0: You're listening to We Had Joy, We Had Fun. Take a Chance on Me, a top five song from ABBA in 1978. The same year, a TV show about a radio station went on the air. WKRP in Cincinnati was a CBS sitcom for 4 years. Probably would have lasted longer if CBS had stopped fiddling with its time slot. Now this may surprise you, WKRP LP in Raleigh, North Carolina is an actual radio station, somewhat similar to WVMO LP. DLP designates a low-power community radio station. WKRP in Raleigh went on the air in 2015, just like WVMO, and they have a variety of programs. Their slogan is the Mighty Fine 1019. Earlier this year, WKRP in Raleigh did some clever fundraising by auctioning off their name, striking a deal with a commercial FM station in southern Ohio. So now, for the first time, there is an actual WKRP in Cincinnati.
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0: Bet you've never heard the sitcom's full theme song. Just another delightful surprise from We Had Joy, We Had Fun.

0: I can't track down much about Steve Carlisle, but he's the guy singing the WKRP theme. Sometimes the best thing about 70s music was hearing it on the radio, especially if it was your request.
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0: You know, Chicago had racked up 10 top 10 songs in the 70s before finally having a number one hit, If You Leave Me Now. I'm not going to tell you who's singing the next song, or the one after that, or the one after that, because the three songs you're about to hear have something in common. You got to figure it out. My three songs, coming up next on We Had Joy, We Had Fun.
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3: I'm here in the WVMO studios. I'm talking with Nancy Moore, Monona's mayor, learning more about Monona. Nancy, we've got an election coming up, a primary election on Tuesday, August 11th. What do you want to tell us in the run-up to that election that Monona residents should be aware of?
4: First and foremost, I want everybody to know we have an amazing voting record here in Monona. And so kudos to the community of Monona for their civic participation. And we want that to continue. A few things to know about the August 11th partisan primary. First of all, absentee ballots can be requested anytime. Second, we have a brand new reinstalled Dropbox at City Hall. Very secure Dropbox. It's just to the left of the main entrance, so be sure not to confuse the Dropbox for voting with a utility bill Dropbox. People can drop in anytime during office hours into City Hall and request an absentee ballot. And early voting at City Hall starts 2 weeks before the election. So early voting will be July 28th through August 7th, which is the Friday before the election. I want people to know about all their options because there's been a proposal put forth by the USPS to potentially not deliver all of the absentee ballots for all the states across the U.S. We want people to know, we want our residents to know that there are lots of other options besides sticking their absentee ballot in the mail. If people need to mail it, then they certainly can, but we would recommend at least mailing 2 weeks in advance of the election. There's always more info not only on our website, but on myvotewisconsin.gov. 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You can see what's on the ballot on August 11th. You can track your vote on that website as well. It's really a slick website, always has been, and super helpful and easy to navigate.
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0: It's a celebration of 70s music, a festival, really, and it's on every Saturday night, 8 to 9 Central, on 98.7 WVMO. The show is called We Had Joy, We Had Fun, and I'm Pat O'Neill. Now a quiz portion of the show, three big hits from the 1970s. They have something in common. Enjoy the tunes, then I'll have the answer for you. We Had Joy, We Had Fun.

0: The show is We Had Joy, We Had Fun. You just heard three big Beach Boys hits sung by other people. Johnny Rivers in 75, his version of the 1965 hit Help Me Rhonda. B.J. Thomas sang Don't Worry Baby, a Beach Boys hit in 64. And that sultry version of Do You Wanna Dance was Bette Midler's first hit song in 1973. Beach Boys had a hit with it in 65. It was first a hit for Bobby Freeman in 1958. And that's my three songs. Now, since that quiz was so much fun, here comes another one. This time it's the famous one song in 1 second. Pretty obvious? I'll give you a 1 second clue. You name the song. Here we go.
1: Look over there.
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0: 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Now the answer to one song in 1 second. One more time with the clue.
1: Look over there.
0: It's a song called Is She Really Going Out With Him? The first hit for Joe Jackson.

There's Joe Jackson. George Johnson of the Brothers Johnson played guitar with a nickname of Lightning Licks. Even so, it was world-class session player Lee Ritenour brought in to play guitar on Strawberry Letter 23.

0: The Brothers Johnson. On The 70s Show, we had joy, we had fun. 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Here's the country music guy that started having pop hits. This one sounds more like early smooth jazz. From 79, Eddie Rabbit on We Had Joy, We Had Fun.
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There's Eddie Rabbit. Boy, if your city had a so-called underground FM rock station in the mid-70s, this was a treat to hear on headphones. I Cheat the Hangman, the Doobie Brothers.

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Day after day, like a poem we recite. She says I'm not happy, I say neither am I. I tell her I'm sorry as she starts to weep. Make her a promise I know I can't keep, that I will love and protect her for

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2: 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Even 15 minutes in nature once or twice a week can help. 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Do you see pictures in the clouds? Draw or write about what you see. Notice how you can predict the weather by observing the clouds. 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The great outdoors is more than a nature laboratory. It teaches valuable lessons for growing healthy bodies and healthy brains. Get outside with your children today. There's a whole world of learning and enjoyment out there. 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

0: Hey, Bruce Rave here. 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

0: July 18th, 1991, the very first Lollapalooza Music Festival took place. Lollapalooza was started by Perry Farrell of Jane's Addiction as a multi-city tour. The first lineup included, among others, Susie and the Banshees, Nine Inch Nails, Fishbone, Living Color, Ice-T, and Violent Femmes. Let me go on, like I blister in the sun. Let me go on, big hands, I know you're the one. In addition to music, circus-style sideshows were also featured. Later, Lollapalooza ceased being a touring show and is now held annually in Chicago. And that's today's WVMO Music History Moment. I'm Jeff Perry.
1: 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We've added a lot of new songs to VMO playlists. Hi, I'm Fletcher Keyes. Here's some of what you'll be hearing soon.

0: That's new music from Rhiannon Giddens. Also new this week. Under football light, she looked me in the eye. She grabbed my sleeve and said, believe I'm going down tonight. The Jayhawks, Trampled by Turtles with Jeff Tweedy, and Monrovia. Baby, I've been working some things off, trying to get right for myself, not anybody. Thinking about days gone by, running near Stillwater Creek, chasing huckleberries. Hear those and the rest of all of this week's new Americana tunes on the New Music Discovery Show.
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1: Hi, I'm Steve Martinelli, and this is a Monona Grove Sports Showcase. In 2011, the Silver Eagle baseball team caught fire near the end of the season, winning in the playoffs until facing unbeaten Verona in the sectionals. Monona Grove was led by a trio of seniors, all-conference choices, Zach Zweifel, Graham Schrader-Gasser, and Bobby Blakely. Blakely was the team's best pitcher down the stretch, but had proven he could play any position. On April 9th, he was nearly perfect, but it had nothing to do with his pitching. Coach DJ Daggett had decided to use players other than Blakely, resting his ace while giving the others an opportunity to pitch in a doubleheader against the Reedsburg Beavers. With just his bat in the lineup, Blakely responded by getting 4 hits in the first game, then 3 in the second, going 7-for-8 in the 2 games. He also notched 2 doubles and had 7 RBIs on the day. He had plenty of support as MG beat the Beavers twice, 12-8 and then 10-7. The crowd at Fireman's Park witnessed an almost flawless performance by their senior captain and the team's most valuable player, Bobby Blakely. I'm Steve Martinelli, and I'll see you at the game.
2: 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With live music on 3 stages, kids' activities, local food and craft vendors, and dancing in the street, it's the perfect chance to celebrate the community and soak up summer vibes. The event kicks off with Convergence at 11 a.m. on July 25th, when 4 processions will start from Circle Park, the bike path by the Gibby Community Center, Hawthorne Park, and the Ahara River at Winnebago Street, and then converge in the middle of the festival at noon as the bands begin to play. You can dress up, decorate your bike, or come as you are. More information is available at atwoodfest.com. I'm Richard, and I love that WVMO cares about our community.

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2: I'm here in the WVMO studios talking with Monona's Mayor Nancy Moore, learning a little bit more about the most recent city council meeting that took place on Monday, July 6th. Also in closed session, new business discussing a development agreement, TIF financing for that new development at WPS and Broadway that you and I have discussed.
3: That's right. So as you know, there's multiple steps whenever we do in a development. The first step is a GDP or general development agreement. The second step is a PIP or precise implementation plan. And the third step, typically, if they're pursuing financing, is to go to what is our community development authority to negotiate the TIF financing. And this is for phase one of the new mixed-use development, which is 357 units of housing, commercial space around the order of 14,000 square feet, and a park at WPS Drive and Broadway. It's currently called the Green Line.
2: The reason for closed session in this instance is because the city doesn't want to give away its negotiating position before these issues are settled.
3: You betcha. Yep. And so the city council discussed it in closed session on Monday night, and then the CDA met on Tuesday to actually discuss it and make sure everything was okay with them as well. And frankly, that's usually flip-flopped. The CDA recommends it to the council, and then it goes to the council for approval. But just because of the timing and the holiday, it ended up being slightly different.
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0: I'm Sue Carr, host of Monona Grove Study Hall, and I'm glad WVMO cares about Monona Grove schools.
1: This is Mary Merle from Winnequa Road with the Monona Bird Report. It's hard to believe, but the breeding season is nearly over. By mid-July, young birds are out and about, learning to get by on their own. It's a perilous time. One day they are cozy in their nests, and the next they are navigating a bewildering new world. At the MGE power plant in downtown Madison, two young peregrine falcons fledged from their nest box there in late June. Soon after, one of them was found on the ground with a broken leg. Like other raptors, peregrines have about a 50-50 chance of survival in their first year. In urban environments, their chances are even worse. But in the Madison area, we have superheroes, and they came to the rescue. These heroes are the staff of the Dane County Humane Society Wildlife Center and the UW Vet School's Wildlife Medicine Program. The falcon, which had been named Monarch, was taken to the Wildlife Center, where the team operated to mend the injured leg. Monarch is now recovering and is expected to return to the wild after its rehabilitation. Monarch's story is a powerful reminder of the important service that the Wildlife Center provides to our community. Its small staff, along with a legion of volunteers, care for sick, injured, and orphaned wildlife throughout the year. And they also provide excellent advice through their website and by phone. But they receive zero government funding, and that means they depend entirely on the community, that is you, to continue to make such heroics possible. This is Mary Merle with the Monona Bird Report, and I'm glad that WVMO cares about birds.
2: The 23rd Annual Sugar Maple Music Festival is almost here, July 31st and August 1st at Lake Farm County Park in Madison. 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For the full lineup with artist links and ticket information, more can be found at sugarmaplefest.org.
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1: Hello, and welcome to the Wellness Tip of the Day. I'm health writer and speaker Sarah Moran from Sylvan Lane. Today's tip is about staying healthy during cold and flu season. You might be happy to know that one of the best ways to keep yourself from getting sick is pretty simple. 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When you're sleeping, and especially when you're in a deep sleep, your immune system kicks into high gear and goes about its work of keeping you healthy. Rest helps your body clean out toxins, fight bacteria and viruses, and heal and repair. But without enough sleep, your immune system can't function at its best. One study showed that people who slept fewer than 7 hours a night before they were exposed to the cold virus were 3 times more likely to get the cold than people who slept 8 hours or more. And on a more serious long-term level, when you don't get enough sleep, you increase your risk for anxiety, cancer, cardiovascular disease, depression, diabetes, high blood pressure, inflammatory disease, weight gain, especially around your belly, and a shorter lifespan. Another recent study showed that getting fewer than 6 hours of sleep a night for just 1 week affects the activity of more than 700 genes, including the genes that monitor your metabolism, inflammation, the immune system, and stress responses. So make it a priority to spend more time in bed. You'll be healthier and happier during the day. Remember that most adults need at least 7 to 9 hours of sleep, but children and teenagers need more. Investing in sleep is really a great way to feel better and function better all day long. If you'd like more tips like these, see my wellness books and website at www.takecareguide.com. 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Here's wishing you true health and lasting joy. Take care.
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1: Hi, I'm Bill Graff from Copps Avenue, and this is The Lake Loop. Is there any better conversation starter than the t-shirt? People you pass on the street who would go out of their way to avoid eye contact if you were wearing a business suit are all of a sudden your new best friend if they connect with the message on your t-shirt. On my first day of retirement last year, Mary Ellen and I headed to Spring Green for the weekend and loaded up on merch from the local attractions like American Players Theater and Frank Lloyd Wright's Taliesin, including, naturally, t-shirts. And once we got back home, it started. At Garver Feed Mill, a mom waiting for pizza with her kids sees my shirt and says, APT, oh, I love that place. Are you a Shakespeare fan? I asked. I was an actress, she says, with an emphasis on the word actress and a wistfulness in the word was. Meanwhile, on Monroe Street, a passerby saw my Taliesin shirt and didn't pass by. Oh, I live out by Taliesin, she says. Have you gone on the tour? And then at Hilldale, the person at the checkout counter says, Taliesin, that's where I wanted to go when my folks dragged me to the House on the Rock. The other night, Mary Ellen and I were out for dinner in Monona, and the server says, well, look at you two in your t-shirts and your positive attitudes. Mary Ellen's had some flowers and the phrase, life is good. Mine had an APT logo and the slogan, life is short. Play in the woods. Is this a case of opposites attract, or were we inadvertently more matchy-matchy than we realized? Life is short. Life is good. Two shirts can be true. That's perfect compatibility. Thanks for riding along on this segment of The Lake Loop. I'm Bill Graff. Until next time, on your left.
2: 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In fact, they're inedible. Or you may have leftover leftovers that aren't fit for consumption. The typical choices are into the garbage, adding to our landfill, or into the wastewater treatment system by way of the garbage disposal. However, there are options for reducing your waste and turning it into useful compost. 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We hope to see you on July 28th at Eco Action Tuesdays.

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2: I'm here in the WVMO studios. I'm learning more about Monona today with Nancy Moore. A couple items in closed session. I'm going to start with a licensing agreement between the city and the Friends of San Damiano.
3: So we continued discussions about a licensing agreement that would apply through the end of 2026. The purpose of the license is to enable the Friends of San Damiano to more fully operate the property. Hours of operation, limited use of the house, where alcohol can be served, where cars can park, etc. Because even as we have events there, we always want the park to be open. So this agreement ensures that. There really are two other issues. First, rather than them seeking permits one event at a time for liquor, they're looking for a blanket liquor license in support of having not only their events, but rentals to the property to generate revenue. The second thing is the Friends of San Damiano, as we've talked about previously, wants to pursue National Register, historic status for the house, the Alice House, that requires a license or a lease. There are some specific points within the license, again, to help the Friends of San Damiano operate more smoothly and make sure that the city and the Friends of San Damiano aren't burning unnecessary resources on an almost a weekly basis, touching base with each other for every permit and for every private event or public event that happens there.
2: This was a closed session discussion. What are next steps?
3: We discussed it in closed session, and the council voted to table the resolution because of one particular item. So I expect it to come back on the agenda, if not at the next council meeting, probably the council meeting after that. It wasn't anything huge, but it was important and couldn't come to a decision on it. So it was tabled and it'll be back at the council soon.
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1: Known around the Nature Center as the pizza plant for its scent, wild bergamot is now blooming in the prairie. Hi, this is Brian from the Aldo Leopold Nature Center with a friendly phenology update. Wild bergamot is a native perennial that might have everything we've come to expect from a flower. Its eye-catching blooms have tubular petals and vibrant colors ranging from pink to lavender, while its coarsely toothed, lance-shaped leaves have delightful aromatic scents. A popular plant called by many names, wild bergamot is also known as bee balm or horse mint. Its square stems and opposite leaves are typical of plants in the mint family. While wildlife is particularly attracted to its nectar, the tubular shape of its petals means that the nectar is only reserved for those who can reach it, such as butterflies, hummingbirds, hummingbird moths, and long-tongued bees. Wild bergamot also has medicinal properties. A tea made out of its petals can ease digestion, relieve nausea, and calm an upset stomach. An oil made from its leaves can treat respiratory ailments, and the plant can also be used to make an herbal salve that heals cuts and skin eruptions. Visit us for a hike or take a walk around your neighborhood looking for the pizza plant, aka wild bergamot, blooming in the prairie. For more information about the Aldo Leopold Nature Center, please visit aldoleopoldnaturecenter.org and explore nature today.
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0: I was born in the country, that's a natural fact. On these long city days, I wanna look back to see tobacco fields, a row after row, red clay cracking where the silver queen grows.
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1: Hi, I'm Sue Carr. Let's be civil. This is Sue Carr in the WVMO studio, and I'm talking to Monona Grove School Board President Elizabeth Cook. In the city of Monona, there's a lot of citizen committees that you can serve on. If you don't want to run for school board, what ways can citizens get involved in the school district and help support the work that they do?
2: Yeah, so similar to Monona, we also have committees, and we do have citizen members on our committees. Specifically, we started this year a new finance and operations committee, and we have citizens there. We added citizens to our teaching, learning, and equity committee as well. And that committee really oversees all of our curriculum and instruction, making sure that our kids are moving in the direction we want them to. And so we're really starting to get back into the habit of having citizens there able to share their experiences, share their expertise. We have so much expertise in the community. So the more that we can get folks involved, the better. And it allows people to kind of understand what the board does, so that hopefully they then go, hey, that was really fun. I want to do that a lot more, and I'm going to run.
1: Bringing schools and communities together, Let's Be Civil is a service of Monona Community Media.
3: Sugar Maple Music Festival is once again approaching, July 31st and August 1st at Lake Farm County Park in Madison. In addition to the main stage lineup, there are a number of activities for children and families, including music from Madison Kids Entertainer David Landau, a workshop for beginner fiddlers, performances by local youth strings groups, and jamming opportunities for all levels. 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
1: Hi, I'm Steve Martinelli, and this is a Monona Grove Sports Showcase. In 2011, the Silver Eagle baseball team caught fire near the end of the season, winning in the playoffs until facing unbeaten Verona in the sectionals. Monona Grove was led by a trio of seniors, all-conference choices, Zach Zweifel, Graham Schrader-Gasser, and Bobby Blakely. Blakely was the team's best pitcher down the stretch, but had proven he could play any position. On April 9th, he was nearly perfect, but it had nothing to do with his pitching. Coach DJ Daggett had decided to use players other than Blakely, resting his ace while giving the others an opportunity to pitch in a doubleheader against the Reedsburg Beavers. With just his bat in the lineup, Blakely responded by getting 4 hits in the first game, then 3 in the second, going 7-for-8 in the 2 games. He also notched 2 doubles and had 7 RBIs on the day. He had plenty of support as MG beat the Beavers twice, 12-8 and then 10-7. The crowd at Fireman's Park witnessed an almost flawless performance by their senior captain and the team's most valuable player, Bobby Blakely. I'm Steve Martinelli, and I'll see you at the game.
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0: Hey headbangers out there, tune into my show Full Speed at Low Power with Heavy Eye every Tuesday night from 10 p.m. to 12 a.m. for some of my favorite hard metaling, heavy rocking, vinyl-only cuts. 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
2: I'm here in the WVMO studios talking with Nancy Moore. She is Monona's mayor, and we are talking about the most recent city council meeting on Monday, July 6th. Nancy, there was an amendment of an ordinance that required fencing around establishments that sell alcohol. This is a way to make sure that alcohol didn't go wandering off the premises. And the city council chose to kind of flip that around rather than requiring fencing. Now it's going to be they reserve the right to require fencing.
3: That's right. So it was a fairly old ordinance, and it applied not only to establishments, but also to events, and probably most specifically to events. So as a perfect example, we just talked about the community festival, and people are familiar with seeing lots of snow fencing in areas around the community festival. But there are smaller events where we're requiring snow fencing too, like for instance, some of the runs and walks where they end up in Winnequa Park for an hour or two. It's not a two-day or three-day event. We just felt it was worth it to flip it around and not make it so onerous on what are typically nonprofit for events, certainly nonprofit organizations that are doing these events. Tears up the lawn more. It means more overhead in terms of more resources, in terms of installing the things and taking it down and storing it and all that. So we flipped it around to make the fencing requirement being an exception rather than the rule.
2: That allows the city the flexibility, the LRC, whenever needed, they can
3: require it. Yep.
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I'll see you on the other side of the end. Our friendship will transcend.

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1: This is Mary Merle from Winnequa Road with the Monona Bird Report. It's hard to believe, but the breeding season is nearly over. By mid-July, young birds are out and about, learning to get by on their own. It's a perilous time. One day they are cozy in their nests, and the next they are navigating a bewildering new world. At the MGE power plant in downtown Madison, two young peregrine falcons fledged from their nest box there in late June. Soon after, one of them was found on the ground with a broken leg. Like other raptors, peregrines have about a 50-50 chance of survival in their first year. In urban environments, their chances are even worse. But in the Madison area, we have superheroes, and they came to the rescue. These heroes are the staff of the Dane County Humane Society Wildlife Center and the UW Vet School's Wildlife Medicine Program. The falcon, which had been named Monarch, was taken to the Wildlife Center, where the team operated to mend the injured leg. Monarch is now recovering and is expected to return to the wild after its rehabilitation. Monarch's story is a powerful reminder of the important service that the Wildlife Center provides to our community. Its small staff, along with a legion of volunteers, care for sick, injured, and orphaned wildlife throughout the year. And they also provide excellent advice through their website and by phone. But they receive zero government funding, and that means they depend entirely on the community, that is you, to continue to make such heroics possible. This is Mary Merle with the Monona Bird Report, and I'm glad that WVMO cares about birds.
2: 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The weekend's music lineup includes the band Feel, VO5, The Retrograde, Steely Dane, Warren E. Hodges, Becca Murray and the Wildflowers, Toronzo Cannon, and many more. The full lineup, artist videos, festival information, and frequently asked questions are available at AtwoodFest.com. 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

The Bible is not a history book, but the historical information in the Bible that is affirmed on a regular basis through biblical archaeology is a testimony to the authority with which the Bible speaks. Biblical archaeology helps us understand the biblical world and opens up new insights as we read the Bible. The Book in a Spade is a weekly report on the latest developments and discoveries in biblical archaeology. The Book in a Spade is heard every Sunday at

blurred, their shirts all soaked with sweat. He's riding hard to catch that herd, but he ain't caught them yet. 'Cause they've got to ride forever on that range up in the sky. All the horses

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4: This is Greg from the Lost Creek neighborhood with this weekend's music scene roundup. Genre-defying South Carolina jam band Danger Muffin perform at the Baroque on Saturday. Squirve, a Denver-based jam band in their own right, are the openers. Doors open at 7, the show starts at 8, and tickets are available online. On Friday from 8 to 11, Michael Brennice's Light Blue Quartet, named after Thelonious Monk's Light Blue, is playing a set of original compositions at the North Street Cabaret. And the next night, also from 8 to 11 at North Street, the Gabe Heinemann Quartet plays a set giving tribute to jazz giants Ornette Coleman and Don Cherry as part of the Blue Stem Jazz Series. Tickets for both shows are available online. Opera in the Park returns for its 25th year at Garner Park this Saturday at 8, with a repertoire of operas and musicals including Carmen, Everlasting Faint, Rigoletto, Rosalka, Sweeney Todd, and more. As always, this celebrated event is open to the public. Country singer-songwriter Preston McCabe out of Indiana brings his classic country style to the Yahara Bay Distillers on Saturday, starting at 7:30, and tickets are available online. That Barn, out in Spring Green, is having a surf guitar-themed show on Saturday night, featuring three bands, headlined by the Tentacles, an instrumental surf rock band out of Indiana, with fellow kinsmen and the Broken Boards opening. This is one of the barn's rogue sessions, so no chairs. The doors open at 7, and you can get your tickets online. Get a mouthful of delicious barbecue at the Elkhorn Rib Fest all weekend long at the Walworth County Fairgrounds in Elkhorn. Featuring world-class barbecue champions, the fest runs from Wednesday through Sunday and has multiple musical acts covering rock, country, and more each day, with headliners coming on around 8. This ribtacular event is completely open to the public. And that's it for this weekend's Music Scene Roundup from WVMO, where we live to hear it live.
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0: That's new music from Rhiannon Giddens. Also new this week. Under football light, she looked me in the eye. She grabbed my sleeve and said, believe I'm going down tonight. The Jayhawks, Trampled by Turtles with Jeff Tweedy, and Monrovia. Baby, I've been working some things off, trying to get right for myself, not anybody. Thinking about days gone by, running near Stillwater Creek, chasing huckleberries. Hear those and the rest of all of this week's New Americana tunes on the New Music Discovery Show.
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1: Got a minute? Here's what's going on around Monona. It's the last day of the above-ground pool party at Working Draft Beer Company, 1129 East Wilson Street, going on until 9 p.m. today. And also happening this morning from 8:30 to 12:30, it's the Monona Farmers Market at Ahuska Park right there on Broadway. The market's open every Sunday through October. And this evening, Camp Aldo Evenings is happening from 5 to 8 at the Aldo Leopold Nature Center with music by the Spine Stealers. 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Monday, City Council gets back to work at 7 o'clock in the Municipal Room on the lower level of the Monona Public Library. And Tuesday, the Landmarks Commission meets at 5:30 at City Hall, and the Library Board gathers in the boardroom at the library at 7 o'clock. 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
3: Oh, well, I woke up this morning and I looked out the door. I can tell that old milk cow with the way she looks. 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
1: I'm Joe Martin from the VMO show.
2: I'm here in the WVMO studios talking with Monona's mayor, Nancy Moore, learning a little bit more about our most recent city council meeting on Monday, July 6th. Nancy, we talked about the new development at WPS and Broadway, and there's going to be a new park over there. And part of the discussion that took place at the most recent meeting had to do with hiring a design firm to do conceptual development of what that park might look like.
3: That's right. The park that is slated to be built is 1.44 acres, so an acre and a half. Terrific size that will serve not only the residents and the new development that's going in there, but will be a public park for everyone and for WPS that's there and for visitors to Topgolf. So it's intended to be a significant asset to the whole area. Just like we did with Grand Crossing Park when we created the Current and Current 2 and Avid Hotel and that whole area, we are hiring a firm to come in and help us design a park that will really activate the site and not just be a slice of green grass.
2: That involved making an amendment to the capital budget so that you could.
3: That's right. Doesn't mean spending more money. It just means shifting money from what's already been approved this year to design services in this area rather than actually more funds, more funding.
2: Any sense as to when we might see the first iteration of that concept?
3: Not at this point. I'm sure Jake Anderson, our director of Parks and Recreation, will let us know. I know he has a design firm in mind already, given past experiences in our park designs, but I don't have an exact date at this point. And I want to add one more thing. With the developer of that new area, we'll be dedicating the land, the park land, back to the city at no cost, and also paying what are called park dedication fees in support of building it out. So we don't expect that the city will incur big new expenses as a result of adding this to what we know is a fantastic park system here in Monona.
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kid, how long you been here? This old man says to me. I said I moved here 32 years ago, maybe 33. He sadly shook his head and said, let me make one thing clear. You haven't lived here long enough to really be from here. Remember when this place was Chico's Bar and Bungalow? I said, no, sir. He said, well, there you go. When they threw me a retirement party, that was where it was. And the reason that I took the time to tell you is because back before that, this was another place called Barbara's Box of Blues. But first, it was a joint, Del Rio Leo's Barbecue. My friends and I would all sneak in the back door after school. And that's the way it was back then, when this town was cool.

0: It was good before you showed up. This town was cool before you came around.
1: Well, just about that time, this other old gray man sat down. He took out his hearing aid and it made this squealing sound. And he said, "Kid, you must have found this feller over in the lost and found. He hasn't been here long enough to know his way around." And he told him, "Man, you got it wrong. Del Rio Leo's was uptown. Back then, this was a cowboy bar called 6 Feet Underground. During Prohibition, it was in a cellar out in back. But first, this was the Thirsty Mule on that side of the tracks. There used to be a lot of fights, and the cops were mean as hell. But pretty girls were everywhere. Man, that place was swell. I lost $500 in there one time just playing pool. And that's the way it was back then, when this town was cool." Well, that's about the time that I was getting up to go, when this third old timer stumbles up and says, "No, no, no. The Thirsty Mule was gone by then. You're thinking of Drunky McGee's. I ought to know. The dude you lost $500 to was me." Now, Drunky was a lawyer and an undertaker, too. He'd get you hammered, nailed, thrown in jail, and then embalm you when you're through. Drunky McGee's burned down, you know, but I can't recall the year. It used to be a bank, but before that, none of this stuff was here. There was this big old oak tree where the river curved around before the man who built the bank came here and cut it down. We'd never even seen a car, a buggy, or a mule before they built the store, the bank, the courthouse, or the school. The buffalo would come down and sip water from the pool. Nobody walked around here making up some stupid rules. Back before two morons would shoot each other in a duel. Before sushi, before tofu, before gravy, grits, or gruel. And I never dreamed I'd meet you bunch of lazy, crazy fools. And that's the way it was back then, when this town was cool. Yeah!

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July 19th, 1954, the first Elvis Presley single was released by Sun Records. That's All Right was written and originally recorded by Arthur Crudup.

0: The B-side, Bill Monroe's Blue Moon of Kentucky, was actually more popular in some southern cities. The single failed to make it onto the Billboard chart, but was very popular in the Memphis, Tennessee region, and the seeds were sown for Elvis's amazing career to come. And that's today's WVMO Music History Moment. I'm Jeff Perry.
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1: Got a minute? Here's what's going on around Monona. It's the last day of the above-ground pool party at Working Draft Beer Company, 1129 East Wilson Street, going on until 9 p.m. today. And also happening this morning from 8:30 to 12:30, it's the Monona Farmers Market at Ahuska Park right there on Broadway. The market's open every Sunday through October. And this evening, Camp Aldo Evenings is happening from 5 to 8 at the Aldo Leopold Nature Center with music by the Spine Stealers. Campfires, food, beverages, and guided walks through the prairie. More information at aldoleopoldnaturecenter.org. Monday, City Council gets back to work at 7 o'clock in the Municipal Room on the lower level of the Monona Public Library. And Tuesday, the Landmarks Commission meets at 5:30 at City Hall, and the Library Board gathers in the boardroom at the library at 7 o'clock. That's what's going on around Monona on 98.7 WVMO.
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0: accident and a dent in my rudder, a dram of drugs, and a date with death. 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
2: My name is Dockery Crane, and my business is the Wild Blue Yonder business, the pickup and delivery business by air. You get yourself a crew, a hangar, a secretary, a teletype machine, a certificate from the CAB, and a great big pile of hope, and your motto is anything, anywhere, anytime, I fly anything. I wasn't putting on a rover boy act when I told Latara I had a date with death. I would have preferred a date with a lively redhead. Who wouldn't? Except a guy already married to a redhead. But time was running out. Death is one date you shouldn't keep waiting around too long. Hey, June. June, answer, will you?
3: Dockery, can't you see I'm busy? Where's Buzz, for heaven's sake?
2: Well, he's checking the loading. Oh, come on, June. I got to finish his flight plan. Well, step on it, will you?
3: Hello. Oh, yes, sir. Just a moment. Dockery, it's Mr. Vandermeer from the International Health Organization. He wants to know how soon we're taking off.
2: 20 minutes. Soon as we're loaded.
3: 20 minutes, sir. Yes, I'll tell him. He'll meet you at the plane, Doc.
2: Well, I've got no room for him. This is an overseas flight. Look, I got a crew of 7, you and the cargo. I'm only flying a DC-4, not a trolley car.
3: Take it easy, Lindbergh. He's only coming down to give you your official instructions.
2: No. Well, that's better.
3: And besides, you said there was any difference between a DC-4 and a trolley car, except a pair of wings.
2: You can say that again, June. At least a trolley car collects nickels and dimes for every trip it makes. You wouldn't even make that much for this hot.
3: Hey, I thought we were all real happy to get a load that was important for once. And the heck with the dough.
2: Yeah, the heck with the dough. That's the story of my life. Oh, the truth is, baby, this darn flight is so important, it's got me a little scared whether I can pull it off or not.
3: I guess when so many lives depend on you, it does scare a guy a little, huh?
2: A little. Look, June, I haven't been so scared since the time my mother caught me with a cookie jar. That's where my father kept his money. Is the cargo board, Buzz?
4: Check. How about the crew?
2: Board? Where's June, Dockery?
4: Filling a thermos bottle. She likes her coffee over the ocean. She's queer that way.
2: Hey, you seen Vandermeer of the International Health Organization? He's supposed to be here for the takeoff.
4: Now, hold your horses, baby. Here he comes now.
5: Hello, Captain Crane. Hello, Mr. Simpson.
2: We're ready, Mr. Vandermeer.
4: Stuff's aboard, sir.
5: Good. Here are your official papers, Captain. Now, Dr. Hernando Carrillo is in charge overseas, and we'll turn the cargo over to him. I don't have to tell you how serious your mission is.
2: I think we know, Mr. Vandermeer. Full cargo of chloromycetin isn't for laughs. I mean, there's a typhoid epidemic.
5: Yeah, luckily, it's still restricted to the island of Mallorca. If it spreads to the Spanish mainland, it'd be a catastrophe. How long would the flight take you?
2: Well, if June doesn't take all night getting that coffee, we should get to Lisbon, Portugal in the morning. Refuel, and then it's just a short hop to the island of Mallorca.
3: Well, here's the coffee. What are we waiting for?
2: You. What'd you have to do, go to Brazil for it? Up you go, lady.
3: First stop, Lisbon. Come on, Mr. Vandermeer.
4: Yes. I'm going up front, Doc. So long, Mr. Vandermeer.
5: Goodbye, you two. Have a good flight.
2: Well, is there anything else, Mr. Vandermeer?
5: No, Crane. No farewell speeches. Just get there. It's important.
2: Don't worry about it. If there's any way to set a plane down on Mallorca, you know me. Anywhere, anytime, I'd fly anything. I keep telling myself.

0: emergency flight 91743 USA. Emergency flight USA calling Lisbon, Portugal. Approaching at 4,000 feet from northwest. Landing instructions, please. Over.
1: Lisbon to emergency flight. Lisbon to emergency flight. Come in, USA. Come in.
0: Landing instructions, please. Requesting landing instructions. Over.
1: This is Lisbon. This is Lisbon. Storm warning. Storm warning. Clearing field for you. Prepare for emergency landing. Rain squad, prepare for emergency landing.

0: Eiffel Tower. This is Air France, Flight 3. I'm in trouble. Can't see. Lost a friend. Over.
1: Lisbon Tower to Air France, Flight 3. Fly east at 3,000. We will give you compass reading in 5 minutes.
2: Say, listen, are you the guy who says I can't take off of Mallorca?
1: Capitan Crane, can't you see what's happening? You almost didn't make the landing yourself.
2: No.
1: The wind has risen. Two planes overturned right here on the field. Emergency calls are coming in from all over the area. I cannot let you pull out of here for Mallorca. You'll never make it.
2: Look, what do you think this is? A $5 an hour sightseeing bus I'm flying? There's an epidemic on Mallorca. My plane is loaded with chloramycete, and those people are dying.
1: You don't have to lecture me. I know people are dying on Mallorca. My own mother and father live on that island. Your crew is willing to take the risk?
2: Yes.
1: Just pray the emergency landing lights are still working on Mallorca, Capitan. Good luck.

0: How long has he been circling overhead, Bianca?
1: Almost 10 minutes now, Dr. Carrillo.
0: A young man with courage, that Captain Crane. He should have stayed in Lisbon until after the storm. It's madness for him to try landing here in Bellocca.
1: Oh, if only they can get the landing lights working in time. It's pitch black.
0: Bianca, those two men coming this way, do you know them?
1: Those two men? No, Dr. Carrillo.
2: Excuse me, I know you are waiting for the plane, but are you Dr. Carrillo?
0: Yes.
2: Oh, but... I am so glad, Doctor. We heard you were coming to the island.
0: What can I do for you?
2: My friend here, his wife, she has come down with typhoid fever.
0: How long ago?
2: Several hours. He brought her down here in his car. We heard you were...
0: Take me to your car. Bianca, when Captain Crane lands, tell him I'll be back in a moment.
1: All right.
2: This way, Dr. Carrillo. That black car over there.

0: Dr. Carrillo now. Carrillo, do you understand?
1: Yes, I'm sorry.
2: Good and hot. That's the way I like coffee.
0: And now I'm sure you both want to get some sleep. Besides, the funicular is already loaded and it's being held for myself and Bianca here. I do not like to keep the funicular waiting
2: too
0: long.
1: The funicular. Haven't you ever heard of it?
2: Oh, sure, sure. There's an Italian song we used to sing when we were kids. Funicula, funicula.
0: Yeah. What's that got to do
1: with the... Very simply. A funicular is a little car or bus suspended from wires. That's the only way to get up to the village on top of the mountain.
2: Well, what do you know?
0: I think we had better go now. Captain Crane, I wish we could thank you in some way.
2: Well, there is something.
0: Yes?
2: I'd like to ride up in the funicular with you. I want to take a look at what's happening up in the village. I'd hate to go back without at least one look at the sick people.
0: Of course you must come up and see the hospital.
1: But, Dr. Carrillo, you have not forgotten the poor man we have to take up to the hospital with us.
2: What happened to the guy? Typhoid?
0: No. It was an accident. Badly burned. He is all bandaged up and waiting in that car you saw outside. But first, Captain Crane, I must inoculate you against the fever. And then we will all go up together.
2: Well, Buzz went back to the ship, and I to the trolley on wires. The ride in the long black car to the funicular wasn't much fun. The guy in the bandages right up to his nose must have been unconscious. But once we got inside the funicular, I took a second look at Bianca. Funny. Somebody must have heard me say I'd prefer a date with a redhead instead of with death. But I hit the jackpot, because here I was sitting next to a redhead and heading up the mountain to a whole village of death.
1: You have never ridden in a funicular, Capitan?
2: No. Certainly not with anyone like you. The closest I ever got to a funicular was a ride on the Chute de Chutes in a place called Coney Island.
1: You know, they tell me American men are very aggressive, Capitan. Is that true?
2: Well, first let me ask you a question. Are you related in any way to Dr. Carrillo?
1: Related?
2: Well, I mean, are you his wife, sister, sweetheart, cousin, maybe?
1: No. Just as a sister.
2: In that case, how aggressive do you like your American men, Bianca?
1: I think you have answered my question. You don't have to... Dr. Carrillo, the man in the bandages.
0: Go on with your conversation with Captain Crane. I will tend to our friend in the bandages.
2: The minute we reached the chateau being used for a hospital, I forgot about Bianca. Forgot about being tired, forgot about everything except how glad I was that a couple of guys named the Wright brothers had invented airplanes and that a guy like me had learned to fly one. And the fellow who made me feel that way especially was a male nurse, the only professional in the place until Dr. Carrillo walked in.
3: Dr. Carrillo, Bianca, you don't know how glad I am to see you, how badly you are needed here. And you must be Captain Crane.
2: Yes, I am.
3: Captain, do you have any idea what typhoid fever does to people? The way it races to a town like fire, like a terrible fire. And you brought help. Chloramycetin, at risk to yourself. Every one of these people would remember you, Captain.
0: Carl, some of the chloramycetin was sent up here the moment the plane landed. You have given injections?
3: Yes, Dr. Carrillo. The moment it arrived, most of them have had some care. Most of them are asleep.
0: I see. And now, Carl, tell me about my daughter.
3: I'm afraid she's not too well, Dr. Carrillo. The fever is high.
2: Your daughter, Dr. Carrillo?
3: This morning, after working without sleep all night, she came down.
0: I would like to see her, Carl.
3: Here she is, Doctor.
0: Her chart, Carl. Fever. Pulse.
3: had a shot at the new chloromycetin just a little while ago.
0: Yes, yes, of course.
1: Shall I wake her, Dr. Carrillo?
0: No. Let her sleep. The poor child needs all she can get. There, you see? We have awakened her.
2: Dr. Carrillo, she...
4: Dr. Carrillo? My father? Where are you, Father?
0: Right here, dear. Right here beside you.
4: Oh, no. No, you are not my father. Where are you?
0: There. You are feverish, dear.
4: I'm afraid. Please, someone. Please.
1: Dolores, try to control yourself. Of course, this is your father. Would I lie to you?
4: No. You are Bianca?
1: Yes.
4: Bianca, I know you. But him? He's not my father.
0: Dolores, Carl tells me your fever has risen. Now you be a good girl. I will give you a sedative. You'll get your sleep.
4: No, I won't let you. You are an imposter.
3: Dolores, it is all right. If you don't want your father to give you a sedative, I will...
4: Please, somebody. My father. He was supposed to meet an airplane from America. Yes, that is it. He was supposed to meet a Captain Crane. What did you do with him?
2: Dolores, I'm Dockery Crane. Dolores, this is your father. He met me at the field. Those people wouldn't lie to you.
0: Bianca, I think you'd better show Captain Crane to a room for the night. I will stay here a while with Dolores.
4: No, please, Captain Crane. Don't leave me.
0: Captain, I am sorry to expose you to this, but fever is a terrible thing.
2: Good night, Dolores. You get a good rest, and I'll see you in the morning. I hit the bed and caved in like an empty sack. But I couldn't sleep. I couldn't even shut my eyes. I hadn't even thought of counting sheep when... I heard my door opening slowly. I saw the figure come staggering toward me. And for a second, I was sure the fever had gotten me. Then I jumped out of bed and caught her just as she was about to keel over.
4: Captain Crane.
2: Dolores, you're a sick girl. What are you doing here?
4: Captain Crane.
2: Here, let me put this blanket around you.
4: Captain Crane, don't say a word. I don't have much time, and you must believe me. The man you met is not my father. There is something wrong. I know I'm ill, but please believe me. Ask him my mother's maiden name. Ask him where she was born. That will prove I'm right. If he is my father, he would know my mother's maiden name and where she was born. Please.
2: All right, Dolores. I will. But now you must get back to bed. You're sick.
4: My mother's name was Ebanet. She was born in Geneva. Ask him.
2: But why? Why should anyone want to impersonate your father? For what?
4: The drugs. Maybe for the drugs. I don't know. I can't tell you. But everything here since the war, everything here has different value. Chloromycetin brings a great price on the black market. Maybe.
2: But what would they have done with your father? What you're saying is true. Where's your father, your real father?
4: I was hoping you might know. Maybe they hurt him. Maybe they brought him here as prisoner.
2: The man in the bandages.
4: What man? Captain Crane, what man in bandages? Captain Crane.
0: Thank heavens I found you, darling. Captain Crane, you should have called me immediately. In a case like this, overexertion might be very serious. Bianca, take her back.
1: Come on, dear. I'll help you back to your bed.
4: Yes. Yes, I will go now.
2: Dr. Carrillo?
0: Yes, Crane.
2: Doctor, this whole thing, I'm not used to being so close to an epidemic.
0: Would you like a sedative, Crane? It would put you to sleep.
2: That wasn't what I had in mind. Dr. Carrillo, Dolores asked me to put some questions to you. I think I owe it to her, sick as she is. I hope you don't take offense.
0: Yeah, I'm used to feverish patients, Craig.
2: Doctor, what was your wife's maiden name?
0: Her maiden name was Ibanez. And she was born in Geneva. And I loved her very much. You know, Crane, if you don't get some rest, you might suddenly come down with typhoid.
2: I stood there in the middle of my empty room feeling like a jackass who just tried to pass himself off as a racehorse at Hialeah. Nobody likes to be taken for a sucker, least of all yours truly. And Dolores had kicked my pride right in the seat of its pants. She'd said something about the chloromycetin in the black market. She'd hinted that I'd gone to all this trouble just to be played for a patsy. I couldn't take that idea beating my brains out all the way back to the States. I opened the door to the hallway slowly and shut it fast. Maybe I was wrong, but I could have sworn Carla ducked behind a statue in the hall the minute he saw my door opening. There was a ledge about a foot wide outside my window. It'd probably lead to another window down the building. I knew I'd have to take the ledge if I wanted to check Dolores' story. I wanted to find the man in the bandages. The man who might be the real Dr. Carrillo. I'd gotten off the ledge into the main room of the place without being seen. There was nobody around except typhoid patients. Most of them were asleep. Some were moaning. At the back of the building was a narrow staircase, probably used by the servants in the chateau a long time ago. I was about halfway up, my head on a level with the upstairs floor, when I stopped. Bianca and Carlo just come out of one of the rooms.
5: What do you think, Bianca?
1: I don't like it. But if that's the way it has to be, well...
5: How will we get rid of him?
1: Have him buried with the rest of the epidemic victims. The bodies are quarantined. Nobody will know.
2: As soon as they were gone, I got to the door of the room they just left. It was dark. Pitch black. The shades were drawn. I don't think I'd have seen him except for the white bandages. Who are you?
6: Huh?
2: I've got to find out who you are.
6: Go away, please. Leave me alone.
2: Look, whoever you are, you've got to listen to me. I'm Dockery Crane. I'm Captain Crane. I flew the ship in tonight with a chloromycetin.
6: You're lying. You're a thief. And the murderer of sick people like the others. Go away.
2: Please, please. This is to help you. You've got to tell me. Are you Dr. Carrillo?
6: Am I Dr. Carrillo? I don't know myself any longer. Tell me, am I Dr. Carrillo?
2: Look, I'll prove to you I'm not lying. Dolores came to me earlier. She tried to make me believe that something was wrong. That the man posing as Dr. Carrillo wasn't her father. Now, is that...
6: You fool. Can't you see what they've done? They lied to me about the sick woman in the car. And then
2: you are the real Dr. Carrillo.
6: Yes, yes. What have they done to Dolores? What have they done to her?
2: I'll help her whatever way I can. I promise you that.
6: Think that Bianca and Carl, my own assistants, to think that they would do this just for money. To rob the sick for their own profit. What lost soul.
2: How, Dr. Carrillo? How are they doing this? What does it have to do with the chloromycetin? Look, I almost killed myself and seven other men flying the stuff in here.
6: Carl is supposed to prepare the drug. Instead, they steal it and sell it.
2: Listen. Listen to me, Dr. Carrillo. My friends are down at the landing field. I have a crew of seven men. I'll get to
0: Captain
2: them and then...
0: Crane. Did you not learn as a child not to disobey doctor's orders?
2: Why, you
0: big... I warned you that if you did not get some rest, you might come down with typhoid. And I'm afraid that I was right. Carl, give me a hand, quick.
2: When I came to, it wasn't the bump on my head that bothered me. I had bumps before. It was the fever and chills running through me in the spot on my arm where the phony doctor must have injected me with typhoid germs instead of antitoxin. By the sounds around me, I could tell I was on the main floor, but in a room by myself. I got out of bed and fell flat on my face, but somehow I made it to the door. Nobody around. Maybe they hadn't expected me to come too so fast. I sized up a big room full of fever patients and picked out a big guy who didn't look as sick as the rest. Are you asleep?
7: No. A fever, I can't sleep.
2: Look at me. Do you recognize my face?
7: Of course. I will always remember it. Earlier tonight when you came in with Dr. Carrillo, you are the American pilot. Thank you.
2: I don't have much time. I need your help. The man I came in with is not Dr. Carrillo.
7: What?
2: Don't talk. Listen. He's a black marketeer, stealing the drugs I brought from America. The real Dr. Carrillo is a prisoner upstairs. I need your help. They've given me the fever.
7: Is this really true?
2: Yes, I swear it.
7: But what can we do?
2: Any one of us alone doesn't stand a chance. But if somehow we could spread the word among all the men in this place, we're half dead, but we're also half alive.
7: My wife, she's from the village. She is a cleaning woman here.
2: Yeah.
7: When she stops by my bed, I will have her spread the truth.
4: Yes, my husband told me, and the American told him, spread the word.
8: Pedro's wife, yes. The American told him, spread the word.
4: You must. I know you are weak. We are all weak, but together we are stronger than they are. All of us, dear. All of us. Tell the American we're ready.
7: We are ready. 80, 100. I don't know how many are here. My wife is a good woman. They're waiting for you.
2: Good. Tell her.
7: You are very sick.
2: So is everyone else here. We'll get well together. Not at all. Look. Tell your wife. In a half an hour, all of us. Everybody. Into the main office.
9: Got a payload back?
4: How about that? Been in a coma for 24 hours and all that's on his mind is a payload.
9: June. Buzz.
10: Hey, relax, sonny boy. It's 24 hours since you stormed the Bastille.
9: June, what?
4: Yeah, you're half dead, but you want to know, did I get a return payload in Barcelona?
9: How did you know?
4: Because I know you well enough to know it's not my great, big, beautiful pair of eyes you're interested in.
9: Why, June? How could you say a thing like that? You know, I'm always interested in a great, big, beautiful pair of eyes.
4: Yeah. Well, your dreams are coming true, lover boy. You got a payload back of 12 of the most beautiful pairs of eyes you've ever seen in your life.
9: No kidding. Man, oh man. A dozen Spanish dancers, maybe, huh?
4: A dozen Spanish cows, Captain Crane.
9: Oh. Well, one thing's sure. If we run into bad weather going back, we'll have the best darn milkshakes you've ever seen.
11: 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And there goes the teletype with next week's cargo load.
12: Doc, an urgent on the teletype. Man by the name of Brad Barton wants to know if you'll fly up to the timber country of northern Minnesota and pick up a passenger.
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11: starring Dick Hames was produced by Frank Cooper and Cy Fisher in association with the American Broadcasting Company. The script was by Abe Guinness and Arnold Pearl. Music was composed and conducted by Basil Adlam. This transcribed program was directed by Dwight Houser. This is Lou Cook speaking. 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

0: 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Routine, and yet opening the mail is something more. It's a high adventure. Because sometimes the contents of the mildest-looking envelope can produce a surprising chain reaction. A case in point is Jim Anderson, Esquire. Post office address, the white frame house at 607 Maple Street. We find Jim at the mailbox. Like this.
1: Are those my magazines, Jim?
2: Yes, dear. A couple of letters for Betty. A couple for Bud.
1: That one's for me. And that one?
2: Only one left. That's for Kathy. How about that? I had 5 pounds of mail when I started.
1: Cheer up, dear. I made a mistake. This one is for you.
2: Huh?
1: It's postmarked Chicago.
2: Now, who do I know in Chicago?
1: You could open the letter and find out.
2: Mr. James Anderson, 607 Maple Street, Springfield, etc., etc. Dear Bonehead.
1: Bonehead?
2: The personal touch. Now I know who it's from. Chicago. Association, looking forward. Kindest regards. Cordially, Nelson W. Bothwell, Executive Secretary. Well, that's out.
1: Nelson W. Bothwell? Sounds impressive.
2: No, I guess old Nellie's a big wheel now.
1: Nellie?
2: We went to school together. He's with the Underwriters Association. But we can't go. I'm going back in the house.
1: Can't go where?
2: Oh, thought I told you. There's an insurance underwriters convention in Chicago again this year. Old Nellie, Nelson, hasn't heard from me, so he took the trouble to extend a very personal invitation. Nice guy.
1: Not when he calls my husband a bonehead. The idea.
2: Oh, I don't know. Bonehead Anderson. It has a nice ring to it.
1: Jim, I know you'd love to go to Chicago. You haven't been anywhere in ages.
2: Well, we'll go next year.
1: But you should get away.
2: What about you? You could use a little time off yourself. Just think of it, honey. We'll be free as birds someday. Just the two of us. Tell you what. When the kids grow up, we'll sell the house.
1: Sell our house?
2: Sure. We could move into a small apartment. Or maybe buy a trailer.
1: Oh, you're joking.
2: The heck I am. No grass to mow, no leaky roofs. Just park alongside some trout stream, drop a line, and that's dinner. Boy, that's living.
3: Hi, Mom.
4: Dad.
5: Good morning, everybody.
2: Morning, Betty. Bud.
1: Good morning, children. I'll go fix breakfast.
5: Father, there's something I want to ask you.
2: Well, business is brisk. Okay, who's first? Shoot.
5: I'll talk to you, Father, when Bud's finished.
2: What's on your mind, son?
3: Well, Dad. Gosh, the guys are all going up to Beaver Lake. They're going to camp out over the weekend.
2: Beaver Lake. Huh. Man could take a trailer up to Beaver Lake and practically live off the country.
3: Clint Taylor's father's letting us have a station wagon. Gee, Dad, it's all arranged and the guys are counting on me. Can I go, Dad?
2: Broiled bacon over an open fire. I can even smell it.
1: Breakfast in a minute, dear.
2: Oh. Son, when you get a chance to camp out, don't let anybody talk you out of it. You just pick up and go.
3: Holy cow, I didn't even have to argue.
1: But things, please.
2: I insisted he go up to Beaver Lake for the weekend.
1: Insisted?
2: Yes, he's going with the gang. It'll do him a world of good.
1: You'd better take some warm clothes. The nights are getting cool. Well, breakfast is ready. Come and get it.
2: Coming.
5: Morning, Daddy.
2: Good morning, kitten.
3: Have some toast, Ed. Oh, boy, Beaver Lake.
5: Any mail for me?
2: On the living room table. And there's a letter for you, too, kitten.
5: Oh, that must be from Maxine Turner. I'll go get it. Gee whiz, my old letter.
3: May I go, too, Mom? I gotta start packing.
1: I suppose so. This breakfast is turning into a shambles anyway.
5: Father, how do you feel about travel?
2: Well, offhand, I'd say it's an educational experience. Meet new people, see new places.
5: Oh, I'm so glad you approve. Frankly, Father, I expected a certain amount of resistance.
2: You're a little ahead of me, Princess. I approve of what?
5: Of my going to Grantsville over the weekend. The College Flea Club is going to compete in the music festival over there. It's just for the weekend.
2: Well, this is pretty sudden. Your mother and I'll have to think this over.
5: Ralph is right. You're overprotective.
2: I'll listen to Ralph when he has a family of his own.
5: Well, Dean Norton and his wife will be in charge. It'll be a wonderful trip. Simply dreamy.
2: But where'll you stay? 3 whole days, Princess.
5: At the sorority house. Oh, Father, this is the 20th century.
2: I know. That's just one more thing that bothers me. Margaret, what do you think?
1: I'm all for it. It should be an interesting experience.
5: Oh, Mother, you're a darling. I've got to get my things together.
2: Betty, come back here. I haven't even told her she could go yet.
1: Jim, you know you're going to say yes.
2: True. But I'd like the pleasure of hearing myself say it. What's with this outfit anyway? First Bud and now Betty.
1: Children grow up. They have their own interests.
2: Everybody rushing off? Everybody but Father.
1: No, it's not that bad. We can enjoy a nice, quiet weekend.
2: Suits me fine. I can get in a little reading.
1: I wish you'd get out some of those old magazines, Jim. Your den is practically a fire hazard.
2: Well, don't give them away. I'll read them. In time. Oh, I meant to tell you, Margaret, I just subscribed to a new one.
1: Not another magazine.
2: Now, this one's different. It's the American Trailer. For those carefree spirits who respond to the lure of the open road.
1: The open road? Jim, you haven't been 20 miles from Springfield since the day you fell asleep on the bus and woke up at the end of the line.
2: You see, it's like I've been saying all along. Beneath this drab exterior beats the restless heart of a wanderer, a nomad,
1: a hobo?
2: I prefer to think of myself as a free soul. A man who struck off the shackles of care and responsibilities. Where's Kathy? Kathy, where are you?
5: Here I am, Daddy. I was reading my letter. It was from Maxine.
2: Little Kathy. At least she hasn't flown the nest. Who's Maxine?
5: She's my friend. We're true blue pals. We've got secrets.
2: That's nice.
5: Maxine sent me an invitation. She wants me to be her house guest for the weekend.
2: For Pete's sake, this is turning into an exodus. Where does Maxine live?
5: 2 blocks from here. She's my friend. We're true blue pals.
2: I know. You've got secrets. If there's anything funny about this, Margaret, I'm afraid the humor escapes me.
5: Bud and Betty can go anywhere they want to.
2: But, kitten, you're only a little girl.
5: I don't care. I want to go away, too.
2: You reason with her, Margaret. What's hit this family, anyway?
1: Are you sure, Angel, that you want to spend a whole weekend with Maxine?
5: She's my friend. We're true blue pals.
2: Damon and Pythias. Harry and Bess. Now, Kathy and Maxine.
5: I want to be a house guest. Maxine invited me.
2: And she's your friend.
1: Jim, but Kathy, you've never spent a night away from home.
5: They only live 2 blocks down the street. And Mrs. Turner is so nice, Mommy.
1: Kathy, I want you to think before you answer. Are you sure you want to go?
5: Sure, I'm sure. Gee whiz.
2: Well, let her go, Margaret.
5: Oh, boy, I'm going to be a house guest. I got to go pack my things.
2: Even Kathy can't get out fast enough. What are we, Margaret? A couple of Simon Legrees?
1: It's just the idea of the change, the excitement of it all.
2: A house guest, 2 blocks down the street.
1: I still think it's funny.
2: But, Margaret, look at it this way. An hour ago, we had 3 children.
1: Betty, Bud, and Kathy.
2: And what have we got now? A second alto with a college glee club, a boy camper at Beaver Lake, and a little girl who wants to leave home to become a house guest.
1: What kind of talk is that for a wanderer, a nomad, a...
2: Maybe I have been the heavy parent, honey. Hey, wait a minute. That makes it perfect. Made to order.
1: I'm afraid, Jim, I don't follow.
2: Margaret, you're not thinking. What's to stop us from going now?
1: Going where?
2: To the convention, of course, over the weekend.
1: Jim, all the way to Chicago?
2: Why not? The kids will be gone. There's nothing to keep us here.
1: Oh, that's true, but...
2: Margaret, when opportunity knocks, don't complain about the noise. Get a hammer and help the man beat down the door. Could it be that Father is taking his responsibilities as head of the family too lightly? Well, that remains to be seen. On the other hand, I know something every mother takes seriously. The family's breakfast. So let's talk about that a moment.
4: You've probably known all along that bran is good for you because it contains important keep-regular benefits. Maybe you've tried bran, only to find you weren't too keen about the taste. Well, things are different now. Something wonderful has happened to bran. The Post Cereals people have given Post 40% bran flakes a wonderful new flavor. A magic oven flavor and crisp texture that's really delicious. And I'm not just saying that. 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You can serve new Post bran flakes with its ounce of prevention, its important keep regular benefits, and know that the family will get these vital extras in a cereal they'll really enjoy. Doesn't that tell you that Post Bran Flakes is the cereal to serve in your home? I hope so.
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4: When you do your weekend shopping, buy new Post 40% Bran Flakes. 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
0: There have been many mass migrations in history. And now with these mass movements must be ranked the weekend exodus of the Andersons. Betty's going on a trip with the college glee club. Bud's getting ready for a camping expedition. And Kathy's little friend has invited her to be a house guest. That leaves Jim and Margaret, who are taking advantage of their new freedom, to make a trip of their own to Chicago. Naturally, all this requires preparation. Like this.
3: Anybody seen my wool socks? Hey, Shrimp.
5: What are you looking at me for? What would I do with your old socks?
3: Last year, you cut holes in my argyles and pulled them over your head for a Halloween mask.
5: Gee whiz, I was little then. Now I'm going to be a house guest. Maxine's my friend. My true blue pal. We've got secrets.
7: Murder.
5: Kathy! Have you seen her, Bud?
3: The house guest? Try that suitcase. She's got her head in it.
5: I'm packing. Let me see that bag. I thought so. My new silk scarf. Mother!
8: What is it, Daddy?
5: This time I caught her red-handed. Bug my witness.
9: Margaret, where are you?
8: In the living room, dear.
1: Now, one at a time.
3: Mom, have you seen my wool socks?
2: What we need around here is a little organization.
5: Mother, she's simply got to keep her hands off my things.
2: Your mother has enough to do without keeping track of your things and settling your petty arguments.
1: I don't mind, Jim. I'm almost packed.
5: Are you going somewhere, Mother?
2: I'll say she is.
1: Your father and I are going to Chicago for the weekend.
2: We're
1: going to
2: take in the convention, do the town, live in riotous splendor for 3 whole days.
5: Good for you.
3: Gee, Dad, that's swell.
5: I'd rather be a house guest.
2: I know. Maxine's your friend.
1: Let me help you pack, Kathy.
5: I'm finished, and I did it all by myself.
1: Well, now, Kathy, I want you to be a good little girl, polite and considerate at all times.
5: Oh, I will, Mommy, I will.
1: Have you got a handkerchief? A clean one?
5: Sure. See? Two. My new linen handkerchief. This is the end.
1: Oh, let her have them, Betty.
2: After all, she's a house guest. Say goodbye to your mother, Kathy, and I'll walk you down.
5: I'm a big girl. I can go by myself.
2: Well...
3: Dad, it's only 2 blocks. Short one.
5: Oh, I'll get it. It's probably for me. Hello? Who? Oh. Kathy. It's for me. Excuse me.
3: Big stuff. She got a phone call.
5: Maxine, I'm all packed. I was just leaving.
2: How about that, Margaret? She wants to go alone.
1: It's only 2 short blocks.
5: That child is getting completely out of hand.
3: It's the wild, younger generation.
2: She's certainly striking out for herself, and at a pretty tender age.
1: I must admit, dear, she seems quite the young lady.
2: She seems so casual, so detached. Mm.
5: I think she's disgustingly callous. I'm going now. Maxine's waiting.
2: Aren't you even going to say goodbye?
5: Sure. Goodbye, Mommy. Goodbye, Daddy.
3: So long, Marco Polo.
5: Well, what are you waiting for? Gee whiz. I'm leaving. Here's your suitcase. Thanks, Daddy. I'll take good care of your handkerchiefs.
3: The door's that way, traveler.
5: Well, goodbye. Goodbye. Goodbye. Daddy, Mommy, I'm homesick.
3: Out of the house.
2: There.
1: Kathy, Angel, give me your handkerchief.
5: I don't want to leave you and Daddy.
1: Of course. Now blow, like a good girl.
5: My new linen handkerchief.
3: Some traveler. I thought Maxine was her friend.
5: Her true blue pal.
2: Cut it out, you two. Yeah. There goes our trip to Chicago.
1: I'm afraid so, dear. Kathy, honey, let's go to your room.
2: We'll go next year for sure. Bud.
3: Yes, Dad?
2: Get the bags out of the car, will you?
3: Okay. Women. Even the little girls are unpredictable.
5: Wait for me, Bud. I'll help. What are we going to do about it, Bud?
3: Do? About what?
5: It isn't fair. Father's been dreaming of a trip to Chicago for years. He and Mother need a change.
3: Shrimp really tossed a monkey wrench in the machinery. She had us all fooled, that little faker.
5: Bud, I've got an idea. We'll give up our weekend. We'll stay home with Kathy so Mother and Father can go to Chicago.
3: I knew it. When you get that Joan of Arc look in your eyes, I'm in trouble. Ah, there goes Beaver Lake.
5: And what about my trip with the Glee Club?
3: I guess being noble is harder for a man. Okay, sis. Let's go in and tell them.
8: Bud, did you bring in the luggage?
3: Mom, Betty and I would like to talk with you.
5: Bud and I have an idea. We've decided to stay home with Kathy.
3: We'll take care of her, Mom. We want you and Dad to make that trip to Chicago.
1: You're both being sweet about this.
5: We mean it, Mother. You and Father need some fun.
3: Yeah, even parents are people.
1: But we couldn't deprive you of your own pleasure.
3: Oh.
1: It doesn't seem fair. Anyway, I don't know about your father.
5: We'll ask him.
2: Bud? Bud?
3: Right here, Dad.
2: Where did you put the bags?
3: Well, Dad, I,
2: Poor Kathy.
1: Is she still in the room, dear?
2: Mm-hmm. All dressed up and no place to go. Well, Margaret, looks like we're going to have that quiet weekend after all.
5: Father, you and Mother have got to make that trip.
2: We'll make it all right. Next year.
3: We want you to make it now, Dad.
5: Bud and I are going to stay home with Kathy, Father.
1: The children have offered to give up their weekends, dear.
2: Oh. Well, that's very generous.
5: Who wants to ride on a crowded bus full of college kids, singing and laughing? It's so immature, so utterly infantile.
3: Beaver Lake, fishing, swimming, canoeing all day. If there's one thing I hate, it's routine.
2: Look, kids, I haven't seen such terrible acting since they did Charlie's Aunt at the PTA.
3: Holy cow.
1: Children, you heard your father, and I agree with him.
2: Betty, Bud, I think you're fine. But we couldn't enjoy ourselves at your expense. It wouldn't work.
5: It's Kathy's fault. I'd like to shake her. I'll get it. It's probably for me. Hello? Who? Kathy, telephone. Wouldn't you know, it's Maxine again.
2: She really is a true blue pal. Bud, where'd you put the luggage?
3: I left it in the car, Dad. I thought you might change your mind. I'll get it.
1: Maybe it's for the best, Jim.
2: Sure. We'll get there next year. What's the rush?
5: Father, are you going to let Kathy tie up the phone all morning?
2: Is she still yakking with Maxine?
1: I'll talk to her.
5: Never mind, Mother. She's coming now.
3: She's carrying a suitcase.
2: Kathy, where are you going?
5: Over to Maxine. I'm going to be a house guest.
2: But, Kitten, I thought you were homesick.
5: I was, but I changed my mind.
2: Well, it's a woman's prerogative, I guess.
5: Goodbye, everybody.
2: Here, let me open the door for you, Angel.
1: Kathy, are you sure you won't be lonely?
5: Oh, no, Mommy. Maxine's my friend.
2: We've been through all that, honey. Who are you waving at now?
5: I'm saying goodbye to Teddy.
3: Holy cow, waving goodbye to a teddy bear.
1: She's had it since she was a baby.
5: Well, he's my friend, too. Goodbye, Teddy. Goodbye, everybody.
2: Goodbye, dear.
1: Yeah, she'll be good.
2: Well, that's that, I hope.
1: She'll be all right now, Jim.
2: I think so, too. Bud?
3: I know. Put the bags back in the car.
5: I can't believe Kathy's really gone.
1: All's well that ends well. Are you ready, Betty?
2: Can we give you a lift, Princess?
5: Oh, thanks, Father, but Ralph's taking me to the station.
3: The bags are in the car, Dad.
2: Thanks, Bud.
5: Oh, that's Ralph now.
3: What a horn. Sounds like a lovesick move.
2: Goodbye, Princess. Have fun.
5: You too, Father.
1: Goodbye, dear. Tell Ralph to be careful.
2: Oh, Bud.
3: I know. Carry Betty's bag out to the car. Hey, I've got an idea. Maybe Ralph can drive me over to Clint Taylor's. The gang's leaving from his house.
5: Well, Ralph will be glad to.
3: Boy, I've sure got a lot of stuff. Dad.
2: I know. Help you carry it out to the car. Serves me right.
1: Are you sure you have enough clothes, Betty?
5: I think so, Mother. My beige linen, that little peasant blouse.
1: Perhaps just one warm thing, in case the weather changes.
5: I've got my blue sweater.
1: That's fine. Well, have a lovely trip, dear.
3: Hey, Betty, come on.
2: Your pumpkin coach is waiting, Princess. I only wish it were a car.
5: Goodbye, Father. Have a big time in Chicago. I'm coming.
2: Alone at last.
1: It's been a hectic morning. It's hard to believe we're practically on our way.
2: Three glorious days.
1: No cares, no responsibilities.
2: We're going to live it up. Every minute.
1: Just the two of us.
2: There's a little Italian restaurant, Margaret. The studio, I think they call it. Margaret, what are you thinking about?
1: Oh, Betty's blue sweater. I wonder if she really took it along.
2: Margaret, the girl's singing with a glee club. She's not going to play ice hockey.
1: I suppose so. Jim.
2: What is it now?
1: Did Bud ever find those heavy wool socks?
2: Oh, for Pete's sake.
1: Be patient with me, Jim. I'll only be a minute. I found Betty's blue sweater and Bud's heavy wool socks.
2: What did you use, a divining rod? Be sensible, Margaret.
1: The nights can get cool this time of year, especially at Beaver Lake.
2: Look, Bud's one half polar bear and the other half Eskimo. Those icy showers that kid takes? Okay. Well, let's take off. Got everything?
1: I think so.
2: I just remembered something, Margaret. Be with you in a minute.
1: I hope everything turns out all right.
2: Why shouldn't it? Don't be a problem parent, honey. Don't be what Betty calls overprotective.
1: I'll try.
2: Good girl. Come on. Get in the car. Oh, let me have that package.
1: No, I'll just carry it.
2: Nonsense. Give it to me. I'll put it in the trunk.
1: Jim, no. Now look what you've done.
2: Betty's sweater and Bud's socks. For Pete's sake.
1: I couldn't help it, Jim.
2: Margaret, you can't live your children's lives for them. Have them, love them, and then leave them alone, I always say.
1: I suppose you're right. Jim?
2: Something wrong?
1: There seems to be something furry under the seat.
2: Oh, that.
1: For goodness sake.
2: Believe me, Margaret, it's nothing.
1: It's Kathy's teddy bear. Oh, Jim.
2: Well, the poor kid probably won't be able to sleep a wink without it. Her first time in a strange house and all.
1: Well, what are we going to do now?
2: Well, first we'll drop off Kathy's teddy bear.
1: Then let's take Bud's wool socks up to Beaver Lake.
2: Good. We can stay at the lodge overnight.
1: And tomorrow we can drive to Grantsville with Betty's sweater.
2: Wonderful idea.
1: Ah, it's a lovely little college town. Besides, I'm looking forward to hearing Betty sing with the Glee Club.
2: So am I.
1: Have 'em, love 'em, and then leave 'em alone. Isn't that what you always say, Jim?
2: Well, you know something, Margaret? I guess we're both a couple of fakers.
0: And now, before our final surprise of the show, here's our friend Jim Anderson with some friendly advice.
2: There are lots of things we don't admit to ourselves, aren't there? For example, when you're not sleeping well, when you're tired, nervous, maybe you won't admit the reason. Well, it could be coffee nerves. Yes, coffee nerves from the caffeine in coffee or tea. In that case, you ought to switch to Postum. 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I did, and I'm glad. Postum really works, because there's no caffeine in Postum. Of course, many people aren't bothered by caffeine. But if you are, if caffeine causes you sleepless nights or jittery nerves, take my tip. 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Chances are you'll find you're sleeping better, feeling better than you have in years. 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
0: You'd like Beaver Lake with its crisp air scented with pine. And that's where we find Jim and Margaret taking it easy on the veranda of the lodge. Jim says,
2: you know, Margaret, in a way, I'm glad we didn't get to Chicago.
1: I feel that way, too. And it was nice to see Bud.
2: Yeah. Good old Bud. Say, it is getting a little nippy out.
1: I told you it would be cool. I'm glad we brought Bud his heavy socks.
2: So am I.
1: Jim, what have you got on your feet?
2: It's all right, Margaret. Bud said I needed his wool socks worse than he did.
0: Join us again next week when we'll be back with Father Knows Best, starring Robert Young as Jim Anderson. 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
3: This is The Book and the Spade, a report on the latest discoveries and developments in biblical archaeology. Here's your host, Gordon Govier.
4: Turkey is history. You can say that in terms of the country and its rich historical record. You can also say that in terms of our Turkey tour, which took place in June of 2026, just a few weeks ago. We're back now and looking back at what was accomplished, what was experienced. I'm joined by my travel partner, John Delancey of Biblical Israel Ministries and Tours. We had, I would say, a very good time exploring Turkey all the way from Antioch to Ephesus.
5: And we traveled 2,300 miles in a bus. But don't let that mean that it was a long and tedious tour. It was eye-opening, beautiful in every respect, Gordon. It was like driving

0: The estimates are about 10,000 miles that he traveled between the three journeys, and of course the trip to Rome, and maybe the extra one to Spain or to Macedonia again.
1: You know, we spend a lot of time talking about the content of what he wrote. He was responsible for a huge chunk of the New Testament. Many of these books were either written from or to people or congregations in Turkey, and that's why a trip to Turkey is important and why we did it. Yet, it's not just the content of what he wrote, it's his character and what he did. I've spent much of the last year just thinking about Paul and what he did. One of the best resources that I had a chance to read was a book by Randolph Richards called Paul and First Century Letter Writing, and really examined the way that he probably wrote his letters quite differently than we would think. You know, him sitting in a prison scribbling away, maybe, or sitting in a house somewhere and writing a letter. It was a lot more complicated than that. Richards looks at other examples of writing from that era, people like Cicero and other people, and how writing was typically done, gave me a lot of new insights into Paul and how the New Testament came together.
0: It really is fascinating and remarkable in every sense how Paul was used of God to reach small clusters of people, Jewish people, meeting in synagogues, to Gentiles. We traveled, of course, Gordon, to sites that were a mixed population, but certainly the Roman culture was dominating for Paul, as he would even write. He found an affinity with those who he was trying to reach, and what a remarkable way God used him to share the kingdom news with many, not just thousands, but multiple thousands of people through his letters as well. And just think of how they were transported and delivered. I mean, how long that took as well. Pony Express, you know, we get upset with a letter in the U.S. mail that only takes 3 or 4 or 5 days to get somewhere, but just the meticulous detail Paul spent for the purpose of strengthening these churches that he visited on prior mission journeys.
1: One of his considerations was, how do I get this letter to that congregation? He had to figure that out.
0: I wonder how many stamps it took.
1: In your experience, what were any surprises, or what were your main takeaways from this trip?
0: That's a great question. It's a loaded question because it's hard to process the trip. Now, some of the sites that we visited that involved Paul in his first journey. Seleucia was amazing. It's been 45 years since I've been to some of those sites. Seleucia, Antioch, Antioch Pisidia, Iconium, Lystra, although we didn't quite see Lystra because it was blocked off, a newer excavation happening. Derbe, Perga, Italia. I mean, those sites probably were the most meaningful for me because it's been such a long time since I've been to these sites on my own, just to retrace those steps. And I think probably the highlight was to read Paul's first sermon in Antioch Pisidia. It's Acts 13. He sails from Cyprus to Perga, and then of course we know what that route would have included, a very mountainous journey to Antioch Pisidia, but he delivered a powerful message there, and I think that's probably one of the highlights for me.

0: If you just joined us, we're talking with John Delancey, summing up our Turkey tour, which took place a few weeks ago. We crossed Turkey from Antioch in the east all the way to Ephesus in the west. Some of the sites you mentioned, Derbe and Lystra, are basically mounds out in the middle of nowhere and have just barely been excavated. And that's probably why a lot of people don't do this. They do the seven cities of Revelation in western Turkey, but these sites associated with Paul are also pretty significant.
1: Do you think we should tell our audience about how

0: reluctant our bus driver was to get us to Derby. Actually, I think we took a couple wrong turns. Our guide was a little mixed up on that, but what an adventure. We took some dirt roads, and our driver was not accustomed to that. Although we finally arrived at Derby and then walked up the site, and that was pretty amazing, too.
1: Yeah, I was just looking at the picture last night of this tell out in the middle of the countryside and thinking there was a city there that embraced the message of Paul to such a degree that one of his main disciples, Timothy, joined him from Derby. That was where it all started for Timothy.
0: I guess my disappointment was Iconium. I guess I visited a different site 40 years ago, and everyone thought that was the real Iconium. But Iconium, Lystra, Derby, you're right. No one visits them. They're ancient mounds. But what a neat experience. And I'm just glad that our group went along with the program. They endured the off the beaten track adventure. In fact, I think it was probably one of their highlights too, to be honest. But everyone made it up to the top of Derby, and even though those ruins are primarily later Roman, let's just be honest, probably post Paul, but yet knowing what happened there and reading that text of Acts 13 and 14 really took on a special meaning.
1: And this was a good group, too. In fact, a lot of them have already traveled with you more than once. They knew what they were getting into, and they embraced it. We had a great group to travel with.
0: We did. In fact, I plan to do the same trip in 2 years. I think I'm going to add two extra days, just two relaxing days, one on the Mediterranean in Italia and one in Kashudasi on the Aegean side, the western side, just for sort of an R&R type of experience to enjoy the beauty of the water, to sort of process the trip too.
1: Yeah, those were two wonderful sites. Italia is located on what they call the Turkish Riviera, and it was great to spend time there. We didn't have very much time at all, but there were also some disappointments in terms of some museums that we couldn't get into. Antioch and Pisidia is a major site, probably the most important site in Paul's first missionary journey, and was great seeing the ruins there, but the museum wasn't open.
0: Yeah, we wanted to see one of three inscriptions for this guy named Sergius Paulos. He's mentioned in Acts 13. He's from Cyprus, although he was in Cyprus, sort of the governor of the region, but he most likely had connections or even was from Antioch, Pisidia, but it was a Monday, and apparently the museum was closed. So when I reschedule in a couple years, I plan to be there not on a Monday, so I can see the archaeological inscription found there, I think, in 1912, if I have my dates right.
1: So that's probably why Paul devoted so much time, and that's his first sermon recorded there. This for us in Acts chapter 13, that Sergius Paulus connection probably helped him get into and make the connections with the residents of Antioch and Pisidia.
0: Yeah, and then, of course, he would revisit these sites. He would sort of get beat up, as we know, from his first journey. Though on the second journey, he starts through the Cilicene gates and goes that way, and no doubt revisited these sites. So that really was an indication of Paul's heart. He not only wanted to share the good news, but he wanted to disciple these young believers. And as you mentioned, here comes Timothy. He meets Timothy during his second journey and picks him up, and Timothy becomes a young traveling companion of Paul for the rest of his journey.
1: We started out near the beginning in Antakya, which is Antioch on the Orontes, where the followers of Jesus were first called Christians. There wasn't a lot to see there, and it was kind of sobering to see the results of the earthquake that took place there about 3 years ago. There's still people living in communities of these shipping containers. That was kind of sad to see that, but they're recovering well. There was a lot of construction going on there. It was just interesting being in this country, which in many places look like the United States. The scenery, the agricultural fields, a lot of great crops that are being grown there. It was very enjoyable. When I travel, I like looking out the window, and there was a lot to see in Turkey.
0: And there was. And then when we went westward, of course, the seven churches are spectacular. Some of the bigger ones, Ephesus, of course, our last site. Laodicea was huge. I love the steep theater at Pergamum, one of my favorite ones there. The steepest in the Roman world. It's just incredible. I think both you and I went down to the bottom, and the view from there, looking back up, just to think that, what's the number? Maybe 15,000 could have joined there. And of course, every site had theaters as well. The one at Hierapolis, which is not a seven church site, but a neighboring site to Laodicea and Colossae. It's always interesting to visit that site with the very, very well-preserved theater there.
1: Well, my thanks to you, John, for leading us on our tour. It was a great time, and we have a link to your website. On our website, we have some photos of the tour, travelogues that people can check out and see these sites that we've been talking about. John Delancey of Biblical Israel Ministries and Tours, a travel partner, and we look forward to traveling with you again. 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I'm Gordon Govier. 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
1: I'm here in the WVMO studios talking with Monona's Mayor Nancy Moore, learning a little bit more about the most recent city council meeting that took place on Monday, July 6th. Also in closed session, new business discussing a development agreement, TIF financing for that new development at WPS and Broadway that you and I have discussed.
2: That's right. So as you know, there's multiple steps whenever we do in a development. The first step is a GDP or general development agreement. The second step is a PIP or precise implementation plan. And the third step, typically, if they're pursuing financing, is to go to what is our community development authority to negotiate the TIF financing. And this is for phase one of the new mixed-use development, which is 357 units of housing, commercial space around the order of 14,000 square feet, and a park at WPS Drive and Broadway. It's currently called the Green Line.
1: The reason for closed session in this instance is because the city doesn't want to give away its negotiating position before these issues are settled.
2: Yep. And so the city council discussed it in closed session on Monday night, and then the CDA met on Tuesday to actually discuss it and make sure everything was okay with them as well. And frankly, that's usually flip-flopped. The CDA recommends it to the council, and then it goes to the council for approval. But just because of the timing and the holiday, it ended up being slightly different.
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1: Got a minute? Here's what's going on around Monona. It's the last day of the above-ground pool party at Working Draft Beer Company, 1129 East Wilson Street, going on until 9 p.m. today. And also happening this morning from 8:30 to 12:30, it's the Monona Farmers Market at Ahuska Park right there on Broadway. The market's open every Sunday through October. And this evening, Camp Aldo Evenings is happening from 5 to 8 at the Aldo Leopold Nature Center with music by the Spine Stealers. Campfires, food, beverages, and guided walks through the prairie. 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Monday, City Council gets back to work at 7 o'clock in the Municipal Room on the lower level of the Monona Public Library. And Tuesday, the Landmarks Commission meets at 5:30 at City Hall, and the Library Board gathers in the boardroom at the library at 7 o'clock. 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
1: All right, knock, knock.
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1: Micromanage. 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Oh.

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1: Hi, I'm Steve Martinelli, and this is a Monona Grove Sports Showcase. In 2011, the Silver Eagle baseball team caught fire near the end of the season, winning in the playoffs until facing unbeaten Verona in the sectionals. Monona Grove was led by a trio of seniors, all-conference choices, Zach Zweifel, Graham Schrader-Gasser, and Bobby Blakely. Blakely was the team's best pitcher down the stretch, but had proven he could play any position. On April 9th, he was nearly perfect, but it had nothing to do with his pitching. Coach DJ Daggett had decided to use players other than Blakely, resting his ace while giving the others an opportunity to pitch in a doubleheader against the Reedsburg Beavers. With just his bat in the lineup, Blakely responded by getting 4 hits in the first game, then 3 in the second, going 7-for-8 in the 2 games. He also notched 2 doubles and had 7 RBIs on the day. He had plenty of support as MG beat the Beavers twice, 12-8 and then 10-7. The crowd at Fireman's Park witnessed an almost flawless performance by their senior captain and the team's most valuable player, Bobby Blakely. I'm Steve Martinelli, and I'll see you at the game.
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I'm Grandma Sid. We just heard Errol Garner putting a jazzy spin on the Antonin Dvorak tune called Humoresque. Before that was McCoy Tyner and Satin Doll. We heard from Bill Evans and his trio with the Cole Porter tune Night and Day from the album Everybody Digs Bill Evans. We started the show today with Tricotism, brought to us by Marion McPartland and her trio from the album Personal Choice. I'm here until 12 o'clock bringing you jazzy favorites to wake up your day. And coming up after the break, we will take a little trip to Montreal and hear Johnny Griffin live with a performance of All the Things You Are. And you're hearing it on 98.7 WVMO, The Voice of Monona.

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1: Hello, and welcome to the Wellness Tip of the Day. I'm health writer and speaker Sarah Moran from Sylvan Lane. 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One study showed that people who slept fewer than 7 hours a night before they were exposed to the cold virus were 3 times more likely to get the cold than people who slept 8 hours or more. And on a more serious long-term level, when you don't get enough sleep, you increase your risk for anxiety, cancer, cardiovascular disease, depression, diabetes, high blood pressure, inflammatory disease, weight gain, especially around your belly, and a shorter lifespan. Another recent study showed that getting fewer than 6 hours of sleep a night for just 1 week affects the activity of more than 700 genes, including the genes that monitor your metabolism, inflammation, the immune system, and stress responses. So make it a priority to spend more time in bed. You'll be healthier and happier during the day. Remember that most adults need at least 7 to 9 hours of sleep, but children and teenagers need more. Investing in sleep is really a great way to feel better and function better all day long. If you'd like more tips like these, see my wellness books and website at www.takecareguide.com. 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

0: Johnny Hodges, live in Montreal in 1987 with All the Things You Are. 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
2: Got a minute? Here's what's going on around Monona. It's the last day of the above-ground pool party at Working Draft Beer Company, 1129 East Wilson Street, going on until 9 p.m. today. And also happening this morning from 8:30 to 12:30, it's the Monona Farmers Market at Ahuska Park right there on Broadway. The market's open every Sunday through October. And this evening, Camp Aldo Evenings is happening from 5 to 8 at the Aldo Leopold Nature Center with music by the Spine Stealers. Campfires, food, beverages, and guided walks through the prairie. More information at AldoLeopoldNatureCenter.org. Monday, City Council gets back to work at 7 o'clock in the Municipal Room on the lower level of the Monona Public Library. And Tuesday, the Landmarks Commission meets at 5:30 at City Hall, and the Library Board gathers in the boardroom at the library at 7 o'clock. That's what's going on around Monona on 98.7 WVMO.
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4: 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Peace.

the blue. Just you and I beneath the stars, wrapped in the arms of sweet romance. The night is ours, yes, under a blanket of blue. Let me be thrilled by all your charms. Darling, I know my heart will dance within your arms, yes. 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

0: You are listening to Jazz Brunch on 98.7 WVMO. I'm Grandma Sid. We started this last set with Louis Armstrong and Ella Fitzgerald together with Under a Blanket of Blue. Following that was Sarah Vaughan with Shake Down the Stars from her album Sassy. Hubert Laws busted out the piccolo for that recording of And Don't You Forget It. That's from the Laws of Jazz, of course. Hubert Laws, known for his jazz flute. Ahmad Jamal brought a sweet beginning from his album The Roar of the Grease Paint, The Smell of the Crowd. And a little ditty to wrap up the hour for us. It was John Batiste with Life of Ludwig from one of his newer albums called Beethoven Blues. He is kind of going through his own catalog of favorite classical composers and jazz legends, John Batiste's own inspirations, let's say. And he's currently coming out with some releases from his album Monk Meditations. So I have been keeping my eyes peeled for those as he releases them. By the way, I typically keep up the playlist at WVMO.fm. I'm telling you, I have some trouble in the studio accessing Spinatron today. It's totally tech problems, but we will get the playlist up as soon as possible following the broadcast, and you'll get to review everything that you heard today if there's anything that piqued your curiosity. Coming up next hour, to start it off for us, we have Julie London. We still have Charles Mingus ahead. We have Paul Desmond and so much more here until noon right here on 98.7 WVMO, the voice of Monona.
1: 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And most of the music comes from the big band era of the 1930s, 40s, and early 50s. 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

You're listening to Jazz Brunch on WVMO. I'm Grandma Sid. We just heard The Genius of Quincy Jones with Chega de Saudade. No More Blues, that's from his album Big Band Bossa Nova. Before that, we heard from Sergio Mendes and Brazil 66 with Look Around. And the Walter Wanderley Trio brought us Amanha from their album Che Ganka. Paul Desmond with Canta Vento, and that came from a new release called From the Hot Afternoon. Paul Desmond, we know him as performing alongside Dave Brubeck's quartet on several of their recordings, but in this album, he takes the front seat and leads the band. We heard from Ramsey Lewis and his trio with Lara's Theme, Somewhere My Love. It's from their album, Goin' Latin. And we started the hour with Slightly Out of Tune, also known as Desafinado, by Julie London from Julie's Golden Greats. If you have a request for Jazz Brunch, you can always reach out to me online by emailing me at grandmasid@gmail.com. You can also find me on Facebook by searching for Grandma Sid. Sid is spelled C-Y-D, in case you had trouble finding me there. Anyway, coming up after the break, we have a live recording of Charles Mingus at Ronnie Scott's, coming to us from August of 1972 and released just a few years ago on what is known as the Lost Album. And we will hear Pops, a.k.a. When the Saints Go Marching In. 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

saints. Oh, marching in, yeah, yeah. When the saints go marching in, Lord, I wanna be the number. Yeah, the saints go marching in. When the jazz begin to play, when the jazz begin to play, I'll lend you.

You're listening to Jazz Brunch on WVMO. I'm Grandma Sid. We just heard from Buddy Rich live at Shea Hollywood, Willowcrest, from the album Big Swing Face. Before that was the Oscar Peterson Trio with the all-star big band. We heard Manteca. And we started the set with Pops, a tribute to Louis Armstrong, brought to us by Charles Mingus, live at Ronnie Scott's in 1972. Once again, we will post today's playlist as soon as we can, following the program at WVMO.fm. Just click on the playlist link. That's where you can go anytime to hear what you, to find out what you're hearing on WVMO, and a great place to explore the albums and artists that you hear on this station. Behind my voice today, you have been hearing from Eddie Haywood and his album Manhattan Beat. And coming up after the break, someone we couldn't get to last week, and I almost forgot about him again today. This is Charles Tolliver. He'll be alongside Gary Bartz, Herbie Hancock, Ron Carter, and Joe Chambers, an all-star lineup in this recording of Lil's Paradise, right after this on 98.7 WVMO, The Voice of Monona.

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2: 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Here's some of what you'll be hearing soon.

0: That's new music from Rhiannon Giddens. Also new this week. Under football light, she looked me in the eye. She grabbed the sleeve and said, "Believe I'm going down tonight." The Jayhawks, Trampled by Turtles with Jeff Tweedy, and Monrovia. Baby, I've been working some things off, trying to get right for myself, not anybody. Thinking about days gone by, running near Stillwater Creek, chasing huckleberries. Hear those and the rest of all of this week's new Americana tunes on the New Music Discovery Show.
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You've been listening to Jazz Brunch on WVMO. We just heard from Johnny Hodges with "The Midnight Sun Will Never Set." John Coltrane brought us "Tunji" from a self-titled album, and we started the set with Charles Tolliver, "Lil's Paradise." From a newly released album called Right Now and Then, it was a Record Store Day release this year, and it is fantastic if you are able to go out and find that yet. Thank you for joining me this morning. I'm here each Sunday morning from 10 until noon, bringing you jazzy favorites to wake up your day. You want to tune in to the VMO show on Friday, July 31st. We'll be talking with the organizer of the Door County Jazz Festival. We'll also play excerpts of that interview right here on Jazz Brunch in 2 weeks. But if you are heading up that way, something to check out for you jazz fans out there. Keep it tuned right here to WVMO, and I will see you next week.

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2: 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It's the perfect chance to celebrate the community and soak up summer vibes. The event kicks off with Convergence at 11 a.m. on July 25th when four processions will start from Circle Park, the bike path by the Gibby Community Center, Hawthorne Park, and the Ahara River at Winnebago Street, and then converge in the middle of the festival at noon as the bands begin to play. You can dress up, decorate your bike, or come as you are. 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
1: Got a minute? Here's what's going on around Monona. It's the last day of the above ground pool party at Working Draft Beer Company, 1129 East Wilson Street, going on until 9 p.m. today. And also happening this morning from 8:30 to 12:30, it's the Monona Farmers Market at Ahuska Park right there on Broadway. The market's open every Sunday through October. And this evening, Camp Aldo Evenings is happening from 5 to 8 at the Aldo Leopold Nature Center with music by the Spine Stealers. Campfires, food, beverages, and guided walks through the prairie. More information at AldoLeopoldNatureCenter.org. Monday, City Council gets back to work at 7 o'clock in the Municipal Room on the lower level of the Monona Public Library. And Tuesday, the Landmarks Commission meets at 5:30 at City Hall, and the Library Board gathers in the boardroom at the library at 7 o'clock. That's what's going on around Monona on 98.7 WVMO.
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1: 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Notice how you can predict the weather by observing the clouds. 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Get outside with your children today. 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

0: come back with some. Wonder tell me how I've been. The days roll on, but you won't go wrong with you and far ending.
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1: This is Mary Merle from Winnequa Road with a Monona Bird Report. It's hard to believe, but the breeding season is nearly over. By mid-July, young birds are out and about, learning to get by on their own. It's a perilous time. One day they are cozy in their nests, and the next they are navigating a bewildering new world. At the MGE power plant in downtown Madison, two young peregrine falcons fledged from their nest box there in late June. Soon after, one of them was found on the ground with a broken leg. Like other raptors, peregrines have about a 50-50 chance of survival in their first year. In urban environments, their chances are even worse. But in the Madison area, we have superheroes, and they came to the rescue. These heroes are the staff of the Dane County Humane Society Wildlife Center and the UW Vet School's Wildlife Medicine Program. The falcon, which had been named Monarch, was taken to the Wildlife Center, where the team operated to mend the injured leg. Monarch is now recovering and is expected to return to the wild after its rehabilitation. Monarch's story is a powerful reminder of the important service that the Wildlife Center provides to our community. Its small staff, along with a legion of volunteers, care for sick, injured, and orphaned wildlife throughout the year. And they also provide excellent advice through their website and by phone. But they receive zero government funding, and that means they depend entirely on the community, that is you, to continue to make such heroics possible. This is Mary Merle with the Monona Bird Report, and I'm glad that WVMO cares about birds.
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sympathize. 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

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And you said, thanks for the snack. 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I gave you seven children.

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2: Good afternoon and welcome to Sunday Afternoon Live at the Chazen. I'm Buzz Kemper from Audio for the Arts Recording Studios. We are the people who do the recording and provide the video stream for the concert. The engineers for this concert were Maggie Gilfillan handling audio and Noah Gilfillan handling video. And this performance features violinist Wenli Gu and guitarist Nathan Wysock, although Mr. Wysock appears only on the last piece. We're going to hear music of Bach and Paganini. And now here is Chazen Museum event assistant Emily, and she will introduce our program and our host, Laurie Skelton.
3: Hello and good afternoon, everyone. My name is Emily, and I am an event assistant here at the Chazen Museum of Art. I'd like to welcome you all back to our Sunday afternoon live at the Chazen, both in person and virtually. We are so looking forward to our performance by Wenli Gu today. But before we get started, I'd like to make a few announcements. This concert is being live streamed on the Chazen Museum of Art Facebook page and website. Thank you to our friends at Audio for the Arts. So please be sure to silence our cell phones and keep movement and talking to a minimum, just so we can keep the performance quiet and peaceful. And of course, this concert is occurring in our lobby, so there may be a little bit of extra ambient chatter for our guests listening to the concert while they explore the galleries. There won't be a formal intermission today, but please feel free to get up at any point during the pieces. And finally, as you all know, these concerts are funded entirely by donations from people like you, so if possible, please consider contributing. Now please join me in welcoming our beloved host, Laurie Skelton. Thank you.
4: Thank you, Emily, and thank you all for being here. So happy to welcome back Wenli Gu to, if not Gallery 3, at least a wonderful space to explore what a solo violin can do. Wenli Gu has an international reputation as a soloist, as a recitalist, and as a chamber player. She made her international debut when she was 13. She was performing the Saint-Saëns Violin Concerto in B minor in England under the direction of Yehudi Menuhin. She received her bachelor's degree from Juilliard, her master's from the Mannes College of Music, and a doctorate from Indiana University. She's currently the associate professor of music at Lawrence University in Appleton, and she frequently adjudicates as a string judge in national and international music competitions. Past performances have seen her here with the Lawrence Chamber Players, certainly with pianist Catherine Kautsky. But when told that we're working in a space without a piano, she said, no problem, I'll just play Bach this afternoon. So we're going to hear two of the partitas for solo violin. These are two of six sonatas and partitas that we think were completed in 1720, but not published until 1802. The 19th century virtuoso Joseph Joachim was the one who brought these pieces to the public in their first serious performances. Today they are an essential part of the violin repertoire. Wenli will start with the partita number one in B minor, formed mostly in the traditional way around the Baroque dance forms of Allemande, Courante, Sarabande, and Gigue. Except this work substitutes a bourré for the more typical gigue at the end, and each movement is followed by a variation called a double in French, which elaborates on the chords of the prior movement. The first of two monumental Bach works, the partita in B minor, please welcome Wenli Gu.

violinist Wen Li Gu, and Bach's Partita Number 1 for solo violin. We are not taking an intermission today per Wen Li's request. I don't know how you do this without taking a breather. This is a superhuman. I am a mere mortal. As we move on to Bach's Partita Number 2 in D minor. Again, we start off with dance movements typical of the Baroque era, the allemande, courant, sarabande, and gigue. And then we have the chaconne. The final movement is a set of very elaborate variations, and that lasts about as long as the other four movements combined. The chaconne is considered one of the most expressive works ever written for solo violin. If you don't believe me, Yehudi Menuhin called it the greatest structure for solo violin that exists. Joshua Bell said, quote, "This is not one of the greatest pieces of music ever written. It's one of the greatest achievements of any man in history. It's a spiritually and emotionally powerful piece that happens to be structurally perfect." And even Johannes Brahms, in a letter to Clara Schumann, noted, "On one stave, for a small instrument, Bach writes a whole world of the deepest thoughts and most powerful feelings. If I imagine that I could have created, even conceived of the piece, I'm quite certain that the excess of excitement and earth-shattering experience would have driven me out of my mind." There are at least 200 transcriptions of the chaconne. It's been choreographed about 50 times. I personally prefer it the way Bach originally wrote it. One stupendous solo violinist, Wen Li Gu.

So wrapped up in the Bach, I forgot what I was doing next. Wenli Gu with Bach's Partita No. 2 in D minor, including the amazing Chaconne to end it. And to end it, we have another welcome back as another Lawrence University musician is here, guitarist Nathan Weissach, who was last performing on Sunday Afternoon Live in 2017, but he was part of the Bach's Other Voices concert at Bach Around the Clock earlier this year. And yes, Nathan Weissach certainly knows from Bach, but we're not going to end with Bach this afternoon. I don't know as I'm going to call this dessert, but I definitely will call it a glass of audible Prosecco, because we're going to hear Niccolo Paganini's Opus 17 Cantabile. Niccolo Paganini, a violin virtuoso of the highest order, but he wrote for his own pleasure as well as for the public. And not everybody knows that in addition to being a violin virtuoso, his second favorite instrument was guitar, and he was almost as good on the guitar as he was on the violin. So the works that he wrote for his own pleasure were mostly for violin and guitar. Oddly enough, the Cantabile we hear this afternoon is one of the few, possibly the only one, that Paganini wrote for violin and piano. Certainly more approachable for many players than a lot of what Paganini wrote. It has melodic lines that are supposed to remind you of the cavatinas of the opera composers of the time, people like Bellini or Donizetti. As I say, guitar was Paganini's other favorite instrument, so if we can't have a piano in the lobby of the Chazen Museum, why not bring in guitarist Nathan Weissach for a finale of grace that's meant for us to feel like we're singing, even if we're not. Violinist Wenli Gu and guitarist Nathan Weissach.

0: Performances like that remind you that the word enchantment comes from the roots meaning to sing over, even if you're singing without words. Nathan Wysuck, our guitarist, Wenli Gu, the violinist, with the cantabile, a song-like line from Niccolo Paganini. The technical director for Sunday Afternoon Live at the Chazen is Noah Gefillin, with assistance today from Maggie Gefillin. 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The Chazen Museum concert coordinator is Jamie Prey, with assistance from Haley Hart and Emily Belson. 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I'm Laurie Skelton. Thank you for your open ears.
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1: In Monona, we're big on adopting all sorts of things, like adopt a storm drain campaign to help keep our beautiful Lake Monona clear of phosphorus, or adopt a fire hydrant to make sure all the snow is cleared, allowing easy access for our Monona firefighters. 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
2: Hi, this is Lori from the Monona Senior Center. Are you interested in learning more about the canines and canine handlers that work for the City of the Monona Police Department? If so, come down to the Monona Senior Center. We will discuss the new facility service dog Recon, who has joined School Resource Officer Luke Wunsch of the Monona Police Department. You'll learn the purpose of Recon joining the force and how she can benefit the schools and community as a whole. Call 608-222-3415 to register for the Monona PD K-9 program on Wednesday, July 29th at 10 a.m. This information can also be found in our July newsletter, The Monona Senior Connection.

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Well, I got some wings to fly and I got some knees to crawl. Half my heart to pick up every time you call.

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0: Great songs, great singers, and big bands. 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And most of the music comes from the big band era of the 1930s, 40s, and early 50s. 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

0: Welcome to Old Time Echoes on WVMO, your source for the very best old-time fiddle music and a whole lot more. I'm Calvin Woodring.
1: And I'm Mike Taboris. And we do play some bluegrass on this show, especially when it comes from friends of the show. That was Riverbend.
0: With their track Cabin in the Southland from an album that came out about 5 or 6 years ago. A really great outfit from the St. Louis area.
1: The dobro on that track from Blake Cordy, who we just got to see at the Indiana Fiddlers Gathering. Next up, here's a tune I heard being played at that festival, played by Dakota Carper, who's a West Virginia fiddler and a member of the group Vandalia. Here she is playing Lowry's Quadrille.

0: That was Wild Western Avenue from Chicago, presumably somewhere near Western Avenue, playing some Western swing style stuff. That was Bumblebee on a Gourd Vine. And they're going to be appearing at the White Oak Folk Festival at the White Oak Sanctuary in Dodgeville. That's on August 7th through the 9th. Good little festival. If you're around the Madison area, go head on out.
1: Right before that, we heard from Byron Burline with John Hickman playing Tugboat.
0: Well, continuing the White Oak Folk Festival theme, another friend of the show. This section is friend of the show heavy. Here's Jonas Friddle, who will also be appearing at the White Oak Folk Festival. Here he is doing an old Mississippi John Hurt tune, Let the Mermaids Flirt with Me.

0: That was Victor Furtado playing a solo banjo version of the Staten Island Hornpipe when he was, what, like 11?
1: Yeah, child prodigy right there. Well, you're listening to Old Time Echoes on WVMO. After the break, we're going to play some polka music. Stay tuned.
0: Seriously, stay tuned.
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3: I'm Joe Martin from the VMO show. I'm here in the WVMO studios talking with Nancy Moore. She is Monona's mayor, and we are talking about the most recent city council meeting on Monday, July 6th. Nancy, there was an amendment of an ordinance that required fencing around establishments that sell alcohol. This is a way to make sure that alcohol didn't go wandering off the premises. And the city council chose to kind of flip that around rather than requiring fencing. Now it's going to be they reserve the right to require fencing.
4: That's right. So it was a fairly old ordinance, and it applied not only to establishments, but also to events, and probably most specifically to events. So as a perfect example, we just talked about the community festival, and people are familiar with seeing lots of snow fencing in areas around the community festival. But there are smaller events where we're requiring snow fencing too, like for instance, some of the runs and walks where they end up in Winnequa Park for an hour or two. It's not a two-day or three-day event. We just felt it was worth it to flip it around and not make it so onerous on what are typically nonprofit for events, certainly nonprofit organizations that are doing these events. Tears up the lawn more. It means more overhead in terms of more resources in terms of installing the things and taking it down and storing it and all that. So we flipped it around to make the fencing requirement being an exception rather than the rule.
3: That allows the city the flexibility, the LRC, if it, whenever needed, they can
4: require it. Yep.
3: Stay tuned to WVMO to hear more about Monona.
5: 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The Opera House has announced its 26-27 season of music with tickets to go on sale Monday, August 3rd to members. This upcoming season showcases a wide variety of music, including Bela Fleck, the Wood Brothers, Sister Strings, Marty Stewart, and Judy Collins, to name a few. More information on the entire 26-27 season lineup at the Opera House can be found at stoughtonoperahouse.com.

0: Welcome back to Old Time Echoes. Wow, what was that?
1: That was Real Beatrice, played by Ryan Doust. I think I'm saying his name correctly. Really cool version of that track. Yeah, Real Beatrice. That's a standard in the French-Canadian repertoire. And I think originally recorded by Joe Bouchard, the great Montreal fiddler. I was looking this tune up a little bit, and I saw that it was perhaps inspired by an Italian polka from the Ballo Lizio dance tradition there, kind of ballroom dancing. I don't know what to make of that exactly, but I thought maybe we could play some other things that are polka-y or polka-derived. Yeah. I don't know. Would you think of that as polka-ish?
0: Sure. My polka knowledge is somewhat limited to whatever DJ Shotsky plays.
1: That's right. Yeah, don't touch that dial. Well, right now, I'd like to play something from the Allen Street String Band. I was going through some old recordings on my hard drive, and I came across this from their album, In Good Company, I think it's called. When I lived in Champaign, Urbana, I got to know Ed Hawks, who plays guitar for this band. In jam sessions, he and his wife, Laura, would play this tune, Red Hills Polka, quite a bit. And I've never heard it anywhere else.

0: That's one of many tunes that is played for the heel and toe polka, a specific dance. They're played by Bob Arbuckle, Werner Mikkelsen, and N. Roy Clifton from an old Folkways LP. Came out in 1961. A group of musicians from Toronto playing some old-fashioned couple dances. A lot of times, this old-time music that we play is music for square dances or big group dances, circle dances, line dances, but also couple dances. Let's not forget about those. Right before that, it was Bill Guest playing Flanagan's Polka, sometimes called Selena LeBlanc. And that tune was also in the repertoire of Bob Walters of Nebraska. I just recently watched this fun documentary by Les Blank called In Heaven There Is No Beer, all about polka music in the United States. Got a little inspired. We'll have to consult with DJ Shotsky on this one. I like my polka music to have some fiddles, though. That's really important for me. How about you, Mike?
1: No, all accordions all the time. My grandfather was a polka musician. I have his accordions. They're in my basement. Gathering dust. Let's keep this theme going. It's not exactly a polka, but here's a tune that's got, to me anyway, kind of like polka-ish vibes in it. It's Chirp Smith playing Down in Little Egypt.

0: Bob Walters with the A, E, and D quadrille. It's a lot of keys there, Bob. before that, two tunes in our vaguely polka-ish influenced set here from Noah Beavers. The one you just heard before Bob Walters was Swamper's Revenge playing Beavers' Schottische, and at the top of that set, Chirp Smith playing Down in Little Egypt.
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3: Got a minute? Here's what's going on around Monona. It's the last day of the above ground pool party at Working Draft Beer Company, 1129 East Wilson Street, going on until 9 p.m. today. And also happening this morning from 8:30 to 12:30, it's the Monona Farmers Market at Ahuska Park right there on Broadway. The market's open every Sunday through October. And this evening, Camp Aldo Evenings is happening from 5 to 8 at the Aldo Leopold Nature Center with music by the Spine Stealers. 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Monday, City Council gets back to work at 7 o'clock in the Municipal Room on the lower level of the Monona Public Library. And Tuesday, the Landmarks Commission meets at 5:30 at City Hall, and the Library Board gathers in the boardroom at the library at 7 o'clock. That's what's going on around Monona on 98.7 WVMO.

Welcome back to Old Time Echoes. We just heard from Sam McGee, born in 1894, one of the most influential country guitar players of all time. Longtime star of the Grand Ole Opry with his brother Kirk. Also played alongside fiddlin' Arthur Smith quite often, and Uncle Dave Makin, and a bunch of others. That from an album called The Granddad of the Country Guitar Pickers. Really like that. Everything on there is good. Let's go back to 1927 right now and hear one of the early cuts from Sam and Kirk McGee. It's called The Salt Lake City Blues.

0: The Stripling Brothers playing Palette on the Floor, which may or may not have some connection to that blues tune, Make Me Down a Palette on the Floor, which we heard at the end of a set of tunes from Henry Thomas, Texas blues man, who was playing Bob McKinney and then kind of transitioning into that Palette on the Floor. And at the top of that set, we heard from Sam and Kirk McGee playing Salt Lake City Blues, which we found out they got from Papa Charlie Jackson, early blues man, showing some of the cross-pollination between blues music and early country.
1: Here's another early one from the Kessinger brothers, Clark and Lucas. I was at a workshop at the Battleground Festival a few weeks ago and learned a little bit about Lucas's guitar style. It's interesting here, and you can kind of hear it in this. He puts runs in odd places. It's sort of fun. Here they are playing Everybody to the Punchin'.

the Kessinger Brothers with Everybody to the Punchin', fun tune. Well, you've listened to a whole hour of old-time echoes here on Monona's station for old-time music, WVMO. Going to take you out with a waltz today. I enjoyed that Byron Berline from earlier on, so let's play another one of his. Here he is playing the Honeymoon Waltz.

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Hello and welcome to the 517th edition of Great Songs, Great Singers, and Big Bands. I'm Rod Perry, your musical host, ready to bring you some great big band sounds, mainly from the 1930s, 40s, and 50s. Members of the Tommy Dorsey Orchestra got together to record this version of one of the band's greatest hits, originally done by T.D. and the Pied Pipers. They did that just so we could start our program on the sunny side.

Yes, thanks. Johnny Mercer from Savannah, Georgia. You know, he was asked what his very favorite popular song was of all time. He said, a song written by a colleague of mine, Gus Kahn from Chicago. And here's that wonderful song. It seems like dreams, like I've always had, could be, should be, making me glad. Why am I blue?

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It had to be you.

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1: From his Unplugged album, that was Tony Bennett.
2: An appropriate number.
1: Well, it was if you're celebrating an anniversary. My child bride Helen and I celebrated 59 years of Blooded Whis on the 15th. The year was 1967. We were young and carefree, so we just took a chance on love.

Ellen Forrest helped us take that famous chance, and the Pied Pipers assisted us as to with whom we should take that chance. Now Benny Goodman's band is here, along with songbird Martha Tilton, to sing like an angel.

Lilton Martha Tilton, along with Benny Goodman's orchestra. Now, Martha can sing here any old time it's convenient. Up to the break with Artie Shaw's orchestra.

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1: Hello, and welcome to the Wellness Tip of the Day. I'm health writer and speaker Sarah Moran from Sylvan Lane. Today's tip is about staying healthy during cold and flu season. You might be happy to know that one of the best ways to keep yourself from getting sick is pretty simple. It's just getting more sleep. When you're sleeping, and especially when you're in a deep sleep, your immune system kicks into high gear and goes about its work of keeping you healthy. 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But without enough sleep, your immune system can't function at its best. One study showed that people who slept fewer than 7 hours a night before they were exposed to the cold virus were 3 times more likely to get the cold than people who slept 8 hours or more. And on a more serious long-term level, when you don't get enough sleep, you increase your risk for anxiety, cancer, cardiovascular disease, depression, diabetes, high blood pressure, inflammatory disease, weight gain, especially around your belly, and a shorter lifespan. Another recent study showed that getting fewer than 6 hours of sleep a night for just 1 week affects the activity of more than 700 genes, including the genes that monitor your metabolism, inflammation, the immune system, and stress responses. So make it a priority to spend more time in bed. You'll be healthier and happier during the day. Remember that most adults need at least 7 to 9 hours of sleep, but children and teenagers need more. Investing in sleep is really a great way to feel better and function better all day long. If you'd like more tips like these, see my wellness books and website at www.takecareguide.com. 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

0: the man is Frank Sinatra.
1: Thank you. 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

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Could you care for a lovely cottage that you want to meet Monday? 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

Now, part two of Great Songs, Great Singers, and Big Bands. Tonight, we've reached the 517th show plateau, and we just keep rolling along with all the great sounds from the big band era. Now, you can't get any big bandier than the Glenn Miller Orchestra.

First, Frank had a crush, and then we journeyed to Michigan with the Glenn Miller Orchestra to see that sweet thing in Kalamazoo. She was not only a pipperoo, but she had a great personality.

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1: Yeah.
2: The madam has the cutest.
1: Cutest what?
2: Personality.
1: Oh. And think of all the books about Dewberry's looks. What was it made her the toast of Paris?
2: What was it? Are you kidding?
1: I'm not kidding.
2: She had a well-developed...
1: Developed what?
2: Personality.
1: Oh, I see. And what did Romeo see in Juliet? A

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1: Well, not unless she's got a perfect
0: I know.
1: Personality. Yeah, little baby.
0: A girl can get somewhere in spite of stringy hair or even just a bit bowed at the knee.
1: Especially if she can.

0: 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I have a tea.
1: Jeff Perry here, inviting you to join me for This Week in Music History. I remember musical milestones from pop music history, celebrate musical birthdays, and take a special look at the Beatles. I play everything from John Coltrane and Miles Davis to Patsy Cline and Johnny Cash, Bob Dylan and the Monkees to T-Rex and Bowie, R.E.M. and Tom Waits to Sinatra and Ella Fitzgerald. 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

0: Better keep her. I know it's cheaper than making whoopee.
1: In that set, Al Hurt and Ann Margaret sang about personality, and Ella Fitzgerald gave us some lessons in making whoopee. Now the Andrews Sisters will combine the rumba from down under, the equator, that is, with the boogie and the woogie, or something along those lines. It's the rum boogie.
2: Oh, Harlem's got a brand new rhythm, and it's burning.

We close out this segment with yet another big band number. There was no bigger big band than that of Woody Herman and the Herd.

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1: Hi, I'm Bill Graff from Copps Avenue, and this is The Lake Loop. Is there any better conversation starter than the t-shirt? People you pass on the street who would go out of their way to avoid eye contact if you were wearing a business suit are all of a sudden your new best friend if they connect with the message on your t-shirt. On my first day of retirement last year, Mary Ellen and I headed to Spring Green for the weekend and loaded up on merch from the local attractions like American Players Theater and Frank Lloyd Wright's Taliesin, including, naturally, t-shirts. And once we got back home, it started. At Garver Feed Mill, a mom waiting for pizza with her kids sees my shirt and says, APT, oh, I love that place. Are you a Shakespeare fan? I asked. I was an actress, she says, with an emphasis on the word actress and a wistfulness in the word was. Meanwhile, on Monroe Street, a passerby saw my Taliesin shirt and didn't pass by. Oh, I live out by Taliesin, she says. Have you gone on the tour? And then at Hilldale, the person at the checkout counter says, Taliesin, that's where I wanted to go when my folks dragged me to the House on the Rock. The other night, Mary Ellen and I were out for dinner in Monona, and the server says, well, look at you two in your t-shirts and your positive attitudes. Mary Ellen's had some flowers and the phrase, life is good. Mine had an APT logo and the slogan, life is short. Play in the woods. Is this a case of opposites attract, or were we inadvertently more matchy-matchy than we realized? Life is short. Life is good. Two shirts can be true. That's perfect compatibility. Thanks for riding along on this segment of The Lake Loop. I'm Bill Graff. Until next time, on your left.
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Here's part three of Great Songs, Great Singers, and Big Bands. We feature a lot of the great singers here on GS2BB, and ain't that a kick in the head? Dean Martin helped us out with that one. Now it's Doris Day.

The Four Lads sang, then Frank's encore tonight was a great Sammy Kahn tune. Now Doc DeHaven's combo will continue our reminiscence with the Maple Leaf Rag.

Well, it's time to wrap up this special 517th edition of Great Songs, Great Singers, and Big Bands. 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
1: Well, tonight we're going to feature Nick La Rococa. This is a recording that was done in 1960, and La Rococa was the original Dixieland jazz band. It was his band that recorded the first Dixieland in 1917. So here he is in 1960, interviewed, and several New Orleans bands are going to be playing his music, like Tiger Rag, Float Me Down the River, Weary Blues. We're going to start out with La Rococa Talks.

This is Nick LaRocca, the leader of the original Dixieland Jazz Band, the band that made jazz history, saying hello from New Orleans, where this kind of music was born. The following tunes you will hear on this Southland album were all great original Dixieland Jazz Band numbers. I am sure you will enjoy them played by these top New Orleans jazz men. Now here is the Tiger Rag.

0: Well, that was Sharky Bono, New Orleans band, playing the first songs on our first set. And that was Thomas Jefferson on the vocal. We're going to finish out the first set with Mike Lala and Bill Bourget band playing the Jazz Band Ball and Basin Street Parade. And this, again, are songs from the original Dixieland Jazz Band.
1: Did you say Thomas Jefferson?

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1: We're going to continue our second set with a tribute to Nick Rococo, La Rococo, and the original Dixieland One Step and by the Mike Lala and Bill Bornegay Band, and playing that, and then we're going to go into the Holiday in New Orleans.

That was Betty Ann Farmer on the vocal with Dutch Andre's band. What's really unique now, we're going to be playing the same group playing Floatin' Down the River. Now, earlier we had a song called Float Me Down the River. This one is Floating Down the River. And then we're going to close out our set with Cruising Down the River.

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1: My name is Anders. 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
2: Now for our last set tonight, we're going to play some George Lewis music. George Lewis was probably one of the best clarinet players of all time. He rates right up there with Benny Goodman. Except George Lewis played Dixieland and Benny Goodman played swing. But I think when you hear these next three songs with the George Lewis trio, you'll agree with me. He's one of the great clarinet players. This is playing St. Philip Street Breakdown, New Orleans Hula, and Over the Wave.

And for our last two songs tonight, we're going to hear from Careless Love with the George Lewis New Orleans Stompers and something that in this hot weather we all like, Ice Cream, played by the Jim Robinson Band.